0: Good evening. Who's on the phone line with me?
1: This is Joyce. I spoke to you about 2 years ago, and my husband asked me for a divorce.
0: And you're giggling, so you must be better off without him.
1: Well, here's the thing. I live in the basement of our house, and he lives upstairs, and we get along just fine. I mean, if you saw us out on the street, you wouldn't even know anything was wrong.
0: So you're now divorced and living in the same house?
1: No, we are not divorced.
0: You're still married, but living in separate parts of the house.
1: Correct. He is an amazing man, and I really don't have anything bad to say about him. He has basically paid all my medical bills and stuff, and he is just an amazing man. There's just really nothing negative to say about him. You know, I've heard you on the radio talking about how it takes two sometimes. Well, that's kind of what happened. I was not a very nice person, and I had a lot of mental issues, which are now being taken care of, and I've learned a lot about myself. So I was hoping you could pick out a song to show him how much I do appreciate him.
0: And what song can I play for this amazing man who has stood by your side through everything, it sounds like?
1: He has. And I would be honored if you could find something that just puts everything kind of in perspective and as a thank you.
0: I will do my best to find a song that says thank you for loving me when I couldn't love myself. And I hope the next chapter brings you so much joy and healing and peace.
1: You know, it's already begun. I've been in therapy and counseling sessions, and I'm doing way better than I had been.
0: God bless you, honey. Let me play a song for you.
1: Thank you, sweetie.

You know, a lot of people might not believe me when I say that every stinking night I love coming into my studio and working. A lot of people might not believe me when I say that every night I get calls from people that just touch my heart, that inspire me, that make me smile from ear to ear, sometimes make me cry with my whole heart. And in just a moment, I am going to share one of those smile from ear to ear conversations with a young woman that I can tell in just this brief conversation we had that she is such a good human being, such a loving human being, and she is going to change the world for good. Of that, I am sure. And I'm going to play a song for her good heart, and the one that's captured her heart. Stay tuned for that coming up next.

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0: Hi, good evening. You've called the Delilah Show. Who is this?
1: Hi, Delilah. My name's Maria. I'm a longtime fan.
0: Hi, Maria. Are you always this chipper?
1: Yes.
0: I love that. I love your energy. What can I do for you tonight?
1: Thank you. I'm just calling because my boyfriend is going to law school, and I'm very proud of him. And I just wanted to, you know, kind of give him a shout out. But I would like if you were to pick the song, just because I'm such a longtime fan and, you know, I'm really excited to see him off. And, yeah, I just kind of want to see what you might pick.
0: All right. What is his name again?
1: His name is Howard.
0: And how long have you and Howard been dating?
1: We've been dating for 2 years now, but we've known each other since high school.
0: So in high school, was he the kid that was on the debate team and always won?
1: Actually, yes.
0: And you never really argue with him because you know you'll lose, so...
1: No, I argue all the time.
0: Maybe he shouldn't be the only one going to law school then.
1: No, it's the goal. It's the goal. So he's inspiring me to, you know, follow in his footsteps and, you know, kind of see the future of our careers.
0: Wow, wouldn't that be a powerful team? Think of how you two could change the world for good.
1: We do.
0: Mm-hmm. Think of all the injustice that you could, like, make right.
1: Yes, that's one of our goals. Trying to change everything for the better.
0: Good for you. I love your energy. I love your personality. I love your good heart. And Howard has won this good heart, I take it.
1: Yes, absolutely.
0: I've known you for all of 2 minutes and 32 seconds, but I know this about you. When you set your mind to something, you don't give up.
1: I don't. Thank you. And that's a very kind thing for you to say, of you to say. Thank you.
0: Well, now it is, but when you were a youngster, it probably drove your mom crazy when she would try to divert your attention, and that cannot be done.
1: No, I was quite stubborn.
0: But that's such a good thing. That's such a good trait. I'm going to play a great song for you and Howard. Go change the world, okay?
1: Thank you. Thank you, Delilah. I hope you have a great night. Thank you.
0: Thank you. God bless you.

Hi, I'm Delilah, and I want to hear from you tonight. 1-888-633-5452.

0: If you love stargazing, if you love looking at the night skies, the next couple of days are going to be spectacular. Spectacular. There's a meteor shower, a spectacular, beautiful 50 to 100 meteors an hour meteor shower. There is what they're calling a parade of planets where you can see, I think, six planets simultaneously in the night sky and an eclipse. All happening in the next two nights. So look them up if you like gazing at the stars. I always mess up because they say it's happening on the 12th. And then I forget that the 12th starts at midnight tonight, not tomorrow night. And then I miss it. But anyway, go look it up. And if you love to see miracles in the heavens, it will be beautiful. We'll be back. You're listening to the Lila.
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0: Hi, James. What can I do for you?
1: Well, I called you last October. I don't know if you remember, as you talk to a lot of people, but I called you, I want to say, October of last year, thinking that my life was messed up because I never could find the right person. And, you know, you went through a list with me saying, hey, do you have a job? Do you have family? You know, thinking, you know, I was doing something messing my life up, you know, since I was always so alone. And then you kind of helped me figure out that I had what you called a broken picker-outer.
0: Mm-hmm. And I remember talking to you every time you would give your heart to somebody. It was somebody that was very broken and was using you to take care of their problems.
1: Trying to repair them.
0: Yep.
1: So I took what your advice you gave me, you know, talked to some close family, and I've actually been seeing a beautiful woman, Teresa, for the last 4 months now.
0: Who isn't broken, who isn't going to use you, who isn't going to break your heart like the other ones did, who isn't going to expect you to put up with her lies and her unfaithfulness and all the stuff you went through before?
1: Yes, ma'am, because the one thing we found we had in common is, well, she's active duty military now. I used to be active duty military. She's actually getting ready to go overseas here for a training operation for 3 weeks overseas in Europe. So that's actually what I call, and I would like you to play a song for her to show her how much I love her and have a safe and fun time in Europe.
0: Good for you. I'm so proud of you. So proud of you.
1: Ma'am, I just want to thank you because I don't think if it wasn't for your strong advice that I'd probably be still picking out the one that I'm trying to fix instead of fixing myself.
0: Well, good for you, James. What's her name again?
1: Her name is Teresa.
0: I'm going to play a song for Teresa and ask everyone to send prayers. Thank you for calling.
1: Thank you for all you and all you've done.
0: Bye-bye, sweetheart.
2: Yeah.

my friend, to talk with us, to share with us, to spend time with us, to relax and unwind with us. 1-888-633-5452. 1-888-633-5452 is the line to the studio.

0: Carlos. Hi, welcome to the Delilah Show. What can I do for you tonight?
1: Hi, well, it's actually great to finally be able to get through to you. I've been listening to you for over 25 years, and I never miss one of your shows every night, you know?
0: You probably know more about me than I remember about me, since I don't remember much.
1: Probably.
0: But can you name all my kids? Have you listened enough to be able to play the name game?
1: No, that one I can't do. But I know a lot about, you know, the things that you cook on Tuesday and, you know, with your husband and your barn and all of that type of stuff.
0: So you've heard me talking about Taco Tuesday, where we talk about it, and how my son, my late son, Zach, started the tradition that every Tuesday we have to have something that goes well with your name.
1: Absolutely, I have.
0: What can I play for you, my friend?
1: Well, I'm just calling because I want to, you know, have you pick out a good song, basically for my husband. We both listen to you all the time, and, like, Delilah in our house plays on different radios, like, in different rooms. There's a radio on, and it's tuned in to you all the way up until your show ends nightly.
0: Well, thank you. So you want to, did you want to hear a specific song, or you want me to pick one?
1: No, I want you to pick one for Josiah, yeah.
0: I will do that. I will do that. Carlos, thank you for calling.
1: Thank you so much, Delilah. And it's been an honor to finally talk to you.
0: God bless you, honey.
1: Okay, take care.

I have a friend named Leanne who is so full of wisdom and grace. She has grace for everyone. It's like she doesn't look at the problem. She looks beyond the problem and looks at the heart of the individual. And she shared this thought with me. Well, it's several thoughts, but I wanted to share it with you. It's written by somebody named Randall Monroe. It says, take wrong turns, talk to strangers, open unmarked doors. And if you see a group of people in a field, go find out what they're doing. Do things without always knowing how they'll turn out. You're curious and smart and bored. And all you see is the choice between working hard and slacking off. There are so many adventures that you miss because you're waiting to think of a plan. To find them, look for tiny, interesting choices. And remember that you are always making up the future as you go. Isn't that good? If you see a group of people in a field, go find out what they're doing. I love that. I am that person. If I see a group of people talking, chattering, laughing, I want to know the joke. I want to know what they're doing. I want to know if they're playing ball or talking about their grandkids. I want in on the conversation. I just thought I would share that with you tonight just to inspire.

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0: 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This is Delilah.
1: Hi, Delilah. This is Joan.
0: Joan, how can I help you tonight?
1: I need you to find a song for me to play for somebody that broke my heart.
0: I'm sorry. You want me to play a song for who?
1: For Robert. He broke my heart.
0: How did Robert break your heart?
1: I haven't seen him for a year and a half and found out last Tuesday he's married. Oh, yes.
0: And you never knew that?
1: No.
0: Wow. How did he manage to keep that hidden for a year and a half?
1: We both drive trucks, so, yeah.
0: About
1: 100 miles apart, I guess.
0: So you're both on the road a lot, which gives him the freedom to do what he's been doing.
1: Yeah.
0: Mm-hmm.
1: And I called when my truck was broke down, and she answered the phone, and, you know, he called me back. He said, oh, that's my cousin. Yeah, right. It's your cousin.
0: Your cousin.
1: Yes.
0: I'll find a good song for you, a cheating lion dog song.
1: That's right.
0: Okay.
1: Thank you, Delilah.

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0: If you find this show relaxing, if you love listening to the phone calls, I bet you would love listening to my podcast. I have two of them. One called Love Someone with Delilah, where I talk to artists, actors, singers, songwriters, record producers, people who use their gifts to try to make the world a better place. 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I invite you to please find my podcast, Love Someone with Delilah. 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

0: Is this Rosa?
1: Yes, it is.
0: What can I do for you tonight?
1: Well, I'm calling because I've been listening to your show here for quite a while now, and frankly, my kids grew up listening to your show, and they've endured everything from my divorce with their father and death of a grandfather and everything, and I just think that they are the most special children that anybody could ask for.
0: How many kids do you have?
1: Three.
0: What are their names?
1: Ben is my oldest, Brian is my middle child, and Sarah is my baby.
0: And are they home with you tonight, Mom?
1: Oh, yes. They just finished unloading groceries for me.
0: Aw, isn't that nice?
1: Yeah, they wait up for me no matter how late I come in. I take care of my mother right now. But
0: So you're taking care of your mother. You're a single parent with three children. Who takes care of Rosa?
1: Right now, nobody, but they do. They cook for me. They help me do laundry. They so much. It's just unbelievable with the things that are going on nowadays with most 16-year-olds and 13-year-olds. It's amazing that I have two children that will cook, do laundry, and clean.
0: Well, you tell them I appreciate the fact that they are responsible and mature and loving, and I'll play a song for you.
1: All right. Thank you.
0: Bye-bye.
1: Bye-bye.

Tonight's Delilah's Dilemma is from somebody who is writing a script, writing her life script. Darn it, the people in the script aren't going along with the plan and using the lines she would like for them to. I will share this letter and my Mama Delilah words coming up next.

0: Hi, good evening. Welcome to the Delilah Show. Who is this?
1: This is Butch. I'm an ex-Louisville firefighter. I'm a war step firefighter. And I'm an alcoholic, recovering alcoholic. And I have a soulmate that I've been with for 5 years. And she's gone through a lot. You got me crying. I'm crying right now.
0: Go back to the very beginning. You said you're a firefighter or a retired firefighter?
1: Retired firefighter.
0: How many 24 hours have you managed to string together?
1: 3 months.
0: 3 months, but you've got more than 3 months under your belt. You've been in program before, haven't you?
1: Yes. Actually, up to a year and a half, and there's a reason why I'm still around.
0: Well, there's probably several reasons you're still around, but the main one is because God's not done with you yet.
1: Yes.
0: And you are in love with who? Who is the person that you call your soulmate?
1: Susan.
0: So, Butch, how far have you progressed on the steps? What step are you on right now?
1: I've actually done all 12 steps, but I'm restarting them. My problem is admitting to myself and to another human being the exact nature of my wrongs. There's a couple of things, you know, that I'm embarrassed about and stuff, and it's hard to tell another human being that and trust them. It's like peeling an onion. There's layers and layers and layers that keep coming up.
0: Every time you share your testimony, every time you reach out to another alcoholic and say, hey, I've been there. I know what you're going through. I've been where you're at, and look at me now. Look at me now. Look at what God has done. Look at what a restored mind looks like. Look at what a restored life looks like. You are going to give hope to that person, and who knows how many lives will be impacted.
1: And now look what happened. I'm talking to you. I listen to you every night for years, and I'm talking to you. It's amazing. My hair, my arms, my neck, everything are standing up. I know this is a change. I know this is the point right here. This is the signal that I'm looking for. This is the boat that I'm looking for.

0: should I do, Delilah? Please help me, from Luna. Luna, I will have my Mama Delilah words of advice coming up next. You're listening to Delilah.
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Tonight's Delilah's Dilemma is from Luna, who is in love with a friend who isn't reciprocating. She says, my heart disagrees and it hurts. Here's the problem, Luna. You've written a script. You've written a whole play in your mind, a whole book, a whole novel, a movie, and you want it to play out the way you want it to play out because the heart wants what the heart wants. And I get that. But in relationships, both people have to want the same thing. If you're going to have a committed relationship that works, both parties have to want to be committed to one another, romantically connected. And he clearly doesn't, or he would have let you know that sometime in the past 7 years. The fact that you have hinted and he has not responded tells you you are in the friend zone, which is not a bad place to be unless you've written a script where he is the Prince Charming and you're the, you know, the love interest, and he's not going along with that because he just sees you as his best buddy. So rewrite the script in your mind. Accept that God has a better plan, a different plan, and let it go. Because here's the thing, the person that you're meant to be with will want to be with you, will be crazy about you, will pursue you, will put you first. There will be no doubt in your mind how that person feels. When that person comes along, then go ahead and write the script with a happy ending.

0: celebrating a summer night with you. It is some summertime, the dog days of summer. Although you couldn't tell it, I was at the store yesterday with my kids, and there's Christmas decorations everywhere and Halloween decorations everywhere. I'm like, what? What? It's August. It's August. Can we enjoy summertime? Nope. There were reindeer. There were Santa Claus things. There were spooky Halloween stuff everywhere. I am firmly planted in the dog days of summer, enjoying these last few weeks of summer. Thank you for enjoying this night with me. You're listening to Delilah.
1: 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Your ears burn. 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

0: Martha, hi. What can I do for you tonight?
1: I'd like for you to dedicate a song, please, and send it out to Glenn, who I love very much. And I know God's going to work our problems out.
0: Is Glenn your boyfriend, your hubby, or your fiancé?
1: Fiancé.
0: When are you supposed to be getting married?
1: We haven't really set a date yet.
0: Sounds like there's a little trouble in paradise.
1: Yes, ma'am. Just a little bit, but I know good Lord can work it out for us.
0: Well, he can if you two are willing to cooperate.
1: Yes, ma'am.
0: It takes that cooperation, that communication thing on your part.
1: Yes, ma'am.
0: You willing to do that?
1: Yes, ma'am, I am.
0: Okay.
1: I love him very much.
2: Right from the start, you were a thief. You stole my heart. And I, your willing victim.

I know it's late. You're very tired. Thank you for sharing this Tuesday night with me. If you just found us for the first time, I hope you come back. We're here to talk to you and listen to you, to play your favorite love songs and to take your calls at 1-888-633-5452.

0: Hello, good evening. Welcome to the Delilah Show. Who is this?
1: Hi, my name's Greg, Delilah. I just want to start off by saying thank you for being so inspirational to me and to everybody. You've been wonderful, and I've been listening to you for a couple of years, and I just appreciate your inspiration and guidance every day.
0: Thank you. I try. What can I do for you tonight?
1: Well, my wife and I, we had a bit of a transition this week. We had to let my teenage daughter, spread her wings, so to speak. And it's been a little bit of a challenge for us, but we just want to let her know that we still love her and we support her, and we hope she does really well for herself.
0: How old is she?
1: She's 17. She'll be 18 in 4 months.
0: And she's spreading her wings and staying where?
1: She's staying with her mother, her real mother.
0: So you're divorced, a divorced family. Have you been the custodial parent?
1: Yes, ma'am.
0: Oh, so this is a time of growth for her and a time of hopefully learning some truths and finding out who she really is.
1: Exactly.
0: And what song can I play for your daughter, who I know this is breaking your heart, but you love her so much?
1: Well, let's go with your guidance and your inspirational expertise.
0: What's her first name?
1: Olivia.
0: All right, we're going to play a song for Olivia. For all the young people out there on the precipice of adulting, they're going to find out just how tricky and difficult adulting can be. But hopefully she will have wonderful experiences and she will stay safe.
1: Yes, ma'am.
0: All right. I'll play a song. Thank you for calling, Dad. Hang in there.
1: Yes, ma'am. Thank you.

Do you want to know what the cure for a broken heart is? At this late hour, whatever's going on, you can't fix. But if you take your focus off of the problem and put your focus into blessing others or helping others, I promise you, you will feel 1,000 times better. If your heart has been broken, if someone has betrayed you and you just feel like you can't even carry on, or maybe your heart has been broken not by betrayal, but by a loss, by a death or a divorce, and you just feel like there's no way to put one foot in front of the other, I promise, I make you this promise, if you will take the focus off of the problem and put your focus on ways that you can make life better for someone else, your heart will feel better. It won't solve the problem. It won't fix the problem. But it will diminish the space that the problem takes up in your heart and your mind. And it will bring you great joy as you figure out ways to make life better for someone else. And maybe that someone else is a four-legged companion. Maybe it means going and volunteering at an animal shelter. Maybe it means adopting a pet that otherwise wouldn't have a home. Maybe it means volunteering at a nursing home. I don't know what that looks like for you, but I promise you, if you will take your focus off of yourself and put it into making life better for another living being, the problem

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0: Hi, Renee. Welcome to the Delilah Show. What can I do for you?
1: I'd like to dedicate a song to my mom. She's a cancer survivor, and I mean, she goes over and beyond, you know, for her kids and her grandchildren, and, you know, it doesn't matter what's going on in our life. She'll drop whatever she's doing for us, and I just want to tell her how much I love her and how much she means to me.
0: What's your mama's name, Renee?
1: Her name's Viola.
0: And she's cancer-free now?
1: Yeah, she's been cancer-free for 5 years.
0: Hallelujah.
1: Yes,
0: that's a lot to celebrate.
1: It sure is. And I'm just so glad that we still have her around. I don't know what I would do without her.
0: Well, let's hope we don't have to find out for a long, long time.
1: Exactly.
0: I got an amazing letter from a listener named Terry, who is right now living with cancer. And she just sent me the most wonderfully uplifting letter of faith and hope. And she's just a fighter. And I love that. I love hearing from people who've decided, you know what? I know this is a battle and I know it's going to take a lot, but it is not going to steal my joy or get me down.
1: It doesn't matter how she's feeling. She's still uplifting and, you know, puts her feelings and, you know, her aches and pains aside and keeps on going.
0: I will find a song for Viola and for everyone who's battling cancer, and just a song of hope and inspiration.
1: Thank you so much, Delilah.

0: I hope you have enjoyed tonight's show. It is time for me to disappear out of here and take off into the darkness. If I didn't get to your request or your dedication, I am so sorry. Have a wonderful night, and I will be back with you tomorrow evening. Good night. You're listening to Delilah.
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0: Hi, Delilah. How are you?
1: I am wonderful. Who do you want to brag about this evening?
0: I need to brag about my wife, who I think is, who in fact I know is the most wonderful wife in the world. And I would like you to dedicate a song to her. It is our 32nd wedding anniversary today.
1: Happy anniversary, happy anniversary, happy anniversary, happy anniversary.
0: Well, thank you very much.
1: What's her name?
0: Joanne.
1: 32 years.
0: 32.
1: What quality has gotten even better over the years since you've been with Joanne?
0: Oh, God. That's a hard question, because there are a lot of qualities in that lady, and anyone that stands out would have to stand out equally, I would say.
1: Well, give me a couple that's gotten better over the years.
0: Well, her love and affection for what we do. We do things together. We share together. We compromise together. We just love being around one another. We do a lot of crazy things, that's for sure, and she goes right along with them. So we have a really good time, and if anything, her attributes are too many to mention, but she just has a lot of them. She really does. She's a wonderful mother, as wonderful a grandmother. And she just understands people, and she's just a great person to be with. She's also my best friend.

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1: They say the holy water's watered down, and this town's lost its faith. 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
6: Oh, you guys.
3: Yeah?
6: Never, ever give up. That's the message of today's show. We're going to spend the whole day reminding people to never give up. Don't give up on love. Don't give up on hope. Don't give up on the possibility of a brand new future where you least expect it. And today's inspiration for that is the fact that monster, cheating dog, family annihilator, murderer Chris Watts has found love in prison.
3: Oh, well.
6: Her name is, I'm never going to understand. Like if I had another life, I would maybe spend it trying to understand these people. Her name is Lizzie. She is a real estate agent who relocated from Ohio to Wisconsin, where Chris Watts is being held at the Dodge Correctional Institution. They have applied to get married within the prison system. Her name right now is Lizzie Henderson, but she's already calling herself Lizzie Watts. Mm. And they have become increasingly physical. She's a frequent visitor at the prison, which is a maximum security prison, because he did murder his pregnant wife and two daughters. And one eyewitness said that one day after the seventh anniversary of the murders of his family, the two of them were going to town, just making out in the family visiting room, which, having visited my daddy in prison, I'm using the words making out so that you don't gag on your Pop-Tart, because it was more than making out.
3: I'm guessing they don't have conjugal visits in Wisconsin.
6: I don't think so. He, of course, is serving multiple life sentences for the murders of his wife, Shanann, who was 15
7: years pregnant.
6: Because
7: he's never getting out, right?
6: Boy.
3: No.
6: No, multiple life sentences. Bella was 4, Celeste was 3. When he confessed, he told police that he felt trapped by his marriage and family, and he wanted to start a new life with this woman that he was having an affair with. And so, you know, he did what any man would do and murdered his entire family. Right. Yeah. This is the thing. Like, we're so confused by these kinds of crimes because they're so, thankfully, horrifically unimaginable for most of us. But the single thing that all of these family annihilators, and they're mostly men, have in common is they recognize that if they can walk out of their marriage and abandon their children and start over with their new mistress, girlfriend, whatever you want to call it, they can do that. They know they can do that. They know they can get a divorce. They know all of these things. But they know that it's going to cost them money and aggravation. And in that moment, murder just seems like the better plan. So the reason that these men murder, and this isn't my opinion. This is, you know, criminal forensics. The reason these women murder their families, the men murder their families, is because it would just be such a hassle to get divorced. As motives for murder go, that is unbelievably disgusting and shameful. Is it
3: Scott Peterson? Scott Peterson.
6: Oh yeah.
7: Yes.
6: Yeah. The one we did the True Weird Stuff episode on that killed his whole family. And has never been caught, right? He just walked out of his life and disappeared. I don't understand Lizzie Henderson. She said, quote, "I don't know all the people involved, but I would want to respect them." Oh, you mean the woman that the pregnant wife that he murdered and the two little girls? You don't know them because you never had a chance to meet them because he murdered them, but you want to respect them. That's decent. Then she went on to say, "The killings were something harsh for anyone to experience."
7: More for them than him. More for them. Yeah.
6: Oh, let's look at the passivity in that language. "The killings were something harsh for anyone to experience. I'm so sorry that your future husband, Chris Watts, had to experience the harshness of brutally murdering his pregnant wife and two small children. My goodness, girl, that must be hard for him.
4: Well,
6: somebody get him a spa weekend.
4: Here's the good part for her. Since he is in prison for the rest of his life, it's going to be very hard for him to kill her. It's going to be very hard.
6: That's the one thing she can know going into it.
4: Yeah.
6: It's not 100% guarantee, right, Lamar? But it's pretty close.
4: No, no. It's close. It's very close. She can feel pretty safe.
6: Good God.
4: I mean, I just can't even.
6: The killings were something harsh for anyone to experience. The amount of like delusion and denial. I mean, I know love makes us crazy, but I think this one was already crazy. And she found some love. What do you think? I think they're both insane. Mm. Whew, it's the Bob and Sherry Show.
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16: ABC News, I'm Sherry Preston. There will be no Democratic Socialist on the ballot for Wisconsin governor this fall. Francesca Hong lost in the Democratic primary to establishment candidate David Crowley. He will face Tom Tiffany in November. In South Carolina, Darlene Graham won the special primary for her brother Lindsey's seat, saying afterwards,
17: I want to thank President Trump, his steadfast support, and his complete and total endorsement means so much to me.
16: Amy Klobuchar wins the Democratic gubernatorial primary in the state of Minnesota. President Trump says he slipped away from Air Force One after a trip last month in Turkey because the Secret Service and military wanted him on a different plane due to a threat that he insisted didn't scare him. He also downplayed the risk to other people, White House staff, security, and reporters who he had left on the plane. The search for survivors in Colombia after this week's powerful earthquakes continues. Thousands are still missing. This is ABC News.
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23: Georgia weather. Good morning, Central Georgia, and happy Wednesday. This is meteorologist Ansley Parker in the 13 WMAZ Weather Center. Early this morning, we've already kicked off the day with a couple of showers and thunderstorms. Most of these will fade out by the time we hit the mid-morning, but by later today, more showers and thunderstorms are back in the picture. High temperatures today will be back in the low 90s. As we go throughout the rest of the week, rain chances continue, but highs only start to climb. You can find the full details and your 7-day forecast on 13WMAZ.com. Have a great day.

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4: 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Mm. The fans are like, their views are obscured by paneling, staircase railings, glass partitions. The PSLs, the expensive lower tier seats where standing platforms completely block the view of the opposite side of the field for other spectators. There are terrible sight lines. I mean, I guess the luxury suites are good, right? Because isn't that why they build
5: them? Oh, yeah. There's a very much this let them eat cake thing about the luxury suites.
4: Here's a quote. Whoever designed the new Bills Stadium wasn't very keen on detail. Imagine paying tens of thousands of dollars on PSLs and season tickets only to have your view completely obstructed. The first 5 to 10 rows, depending on your height, thousands of people, obstructed view.
5: Yeah, I've seen these seats, and I'd be really upset if I paid good money for that. And you know, those tickets are not cheap.
4: No.
5: For an NFL game, they're not cheap, especially.
6: No.
4: I don't know how. I just have to say, I feel like I went to bed one night, and I woke up the next day a citizen of Gotham City, where if we do not placate these evil, villainous billionaires, they threaten to scrub us off the face of the earth and take their football teams. And you guys, like, are you happy to be living in Gotham City? Like, it was fun to go to the movies and watch it, but do you really want to live here?
5: It's probably one of the most distasteful things about dealing with a lot of professional sports, but I don't know why, but especially is true for the NFL. And I love watching the games. I'm a big football fan. I'm a big baseball fan, too. But this idea that if you don't do what we say, we're just going to move somewhere else.
4: It's gangster. And the NFL, seems, again, what do I know? It seems very greedy to me.
5: They are, Sherry. When I'll never forget the team that I was following, they wanted to have a little gathering with the mayor to watch it sort of as a community. And the NFL said, no, you can't do that because we'll miss out on the extra revenue we'll get from those people who would be watching it at home and get it, we would get credit for it if they watched it on their home TVs. When they did that, I was like, are you kidding me?
4: I know that many of you do not believe in reincarnation, but hear me out. In its past life, the NFL ran house. Okay. And that's all I'm going to say about that. Morons in the News is next. It's the Bob and Sherry Show.
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5: In Kenosha County, Wisconsin, a woman has been charged with stealing an ambulance while being completely naked. No socks, no shoes, naked. She was discovered because she was making unauthorized calls over the ambulance's radio. Around 1 a.m. in the morning, they could hear her saying, "I'm hungry. Do you guys have any food in there?" They finally found her around 2 in the morning near a technical college. She asked the officer that found her, "Are you following me or am I following you?" And then she took off driving again. Officers finally located her for the final time, and they approached the vehicle to find the woman in the driver's seat naked. Now, she told officers that her dress was in the back of the truck, and she claimed to be a firefighter who was allowed to drive the vehicle. Officers allowed her to retrieve her dress, you know, and to put it back on. Then she was arrested and taken into custody. Now, her bond was set at $200.
6: That's not... That's very reasonable.
5: Evidently, they did not consider this to be a felony or anything like that. Her attorney has ordered a competency hearing. If I'm her, I pay the $200 and I get on about my business. I mean,
6: this is one where you really, you just want to take this person in your arms and say, "Listen to me. Stop talking."
5: Yes.
6: Just go away now. Go away.
5: Maybe you shouldn't leave the keys in the ambulance, because I'm pretty sure she didn't hotwire it. I mean, come on.
6: If she did, they need to be looking at some career opportunities.
5: Yeah, they should.
6: $200 bail. That's just like, that's so polite.
7: Yeah. So polite.
5: I believe a parking ticket would get you more than that. Oh my God.
6: That was their way of saying, "Ma'am, something's going on with you. We're not sure what."
5: Yeah.
6: Go get some help and try to figure it out. All right, do you guys know what a First Amendment auditor is? Do you know what that phrase means?
5: Oh, First Amendment auditor.
6: I know Lamar knows. Do you know what that is, Max?
8: Yeah. No.
6: First Amendment auditors are people that rage bait their way to monetizing, like YouTube, for example. They approach people in public with cameras rolling, and they say insane, inflammatory, and insulting things to get a reaction. And they do that, you know, because they're, you know, in support of the First Amendment, which is, come on, you're just a little camera trying to make a living on YouTube. All right, we have one named Ian Pfister, which is an interesting name for Ian, who's currently incarcerated. Ian Pfister is 47, has been found guilty of aggravated assault. It's a felony, and the illegal use of a self-defense spray. He was arrested for attacking the owner of a meat market who objected to being filmed outside of his business. And so Ian Pfister was yelling things at this man, like, "I got a maxi pad in my bag if you need it." And then he maced the owner of the meat market, 64-year-old Richard Hobig. So a judge sent Pfister to the St. Clair County Jail, and he's on 18 months probation. He's been fined. This is not his first rodeo. Pfister has a long rap sheet, a habitual offender, 4 prior felony convictions. He brings his wife, Pamela, along to film. He shows off outside strip malls and churches and parks and government offices. And it's really just goading people into responding. He reminds subjects that his behavior is perfectly legal because of the First Amendment. And what he's aiming for is viral content that'll drive views to his YouTube. And the more views, the more he can monetize that. Yeah. So now Pfister is locked up for assaulting the meat market owner, who, leave the man alone. Leave everyone alone. And I'm looking at Pfister's mugshot, and I'm here to tell you that a little time in lockup should deal with the smugness on that face. pretty quickly.
0: I can't wait to see this.
5: Yeah, he might get audited while he's in there.
6: Good luck, Pfister, and you're about to discover your name is also a verb. That's Morons in the News, and this is the Bob and Sherry Show.
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9: Good morning and happy Wednesday. This is Connor Hendricks in the 13 WMAZ Newsroom. Here's what we're following. This morning, we now know the name of the man killed in a Dooley County crash. Georgia State Patrol says 21-year-old Jaylen Richardson died. Investigators say that crash happened around 6:30 yesterday morning on State Route 27 near Old Americas Road. Troopers say that a deer ran into the road. One driver hit that deer, lost control, and then crashed head-on into Richardson's car. The other driver, Rogelio Herrera Ortiz, is in serious condition at the hospital this morning. State troopers say he has not been charged. And this morning, the State Board of Education is holding a hearing to decide whether to suspend and replace members of the Dublin City School Board. It follows the state's accreditation agency downgrading the district to its lowest accreditation status. After that hearing, the state board will send its recommendation to Governor Brian Kemp on what to do with the board. Our Lawrence County reporter Madison Ricks will be at that hearing up in Atlanta. You can catch her reporting on the news tonight at 5 and 6. And drivers in downtown Macon will see a big traffic change Friday night. GDOT says 2nd Street and MLK near the I-16-I-75 interchange project will open in their permanent traffic patterns. Starting at 8:30 Friday night, drivers will have two lanes in each direction that are open on both roads. GDOT says that change should improve traffic flow and reduce congestion. Find all these stories and more right now on 13WMAZ.com. 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
16: Good morning, Central Georgia, and happy Wednesday. This is meteorologist Ansley Parker in the 13 WMAZ Weather Center. Early this morning, we've already kicked off the day with a couple of showers and thunderstorms. Most of these will fade out by the time we hit the mid-morning, but by later today, more showers and thunderstorms are back in the picture. High temperatures today will be back in the low 90s. As we go throughout the rest of the week, rain chances continue, but highs only start to climb. You can find the full details and your 7-day forecast on 13WMAZ.com. Have a great day.
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4: So I was reading this funny thing about the smells that take millennials right back to the school cafeteria. Because, you know, smell is the most powerful memory trigger we have. And as I was looking at this, we're gonna test Doc. He's our millennial, to see if these bring him back to the school cafeteria. But I just have to say, Lamar, in your defense, it's not like you went to school in a one-room building on the prairie where if I said, the following smells take Lamar back to the schoolroom. Horse manure. Why soap? Wood smoke. Do you know what I mean? Like, so let's test Doc. Lamar, okay. Or Doc, are you ready?
5: I'm ready.
4: The first smell, tater tots. Does the smell of tater tots bring you back to the school cafeteria?
5: Oh, yeah. Tater tots were a great one.
4: School
6: pizza. Never had tater tots.
4: Wait, you didn't have tater tots in Hartwell County, Georgia Public Schools?
6: No.
4: Is that because they hadn't been invented yet? Because we didn't have electricity yet to make it. How about school pizza? School pizza?
5: Yes, definitely. And there are sites where you can actually, I think you can buy the old school pizzas from.
4: Oh, that would be a funny party to invite your friends over and serve lunchroom
7: food. Oh, that's a riot.
4: Yeah. Oh my God, that would be so fun, Doc. Hey, if you liked people and entertaining, we could do that. All right, let's go to the next smell.
6: But he don't and he doesn't.
4: This y'all next smell, it makes... Doc, this made me so sad because it must have been common enough to be everywhere that it's on this list. Dirty mop water.
5: They always had the mop bucket somewhere in sight where you could smell it. Yeah. At least it smelled clean, though.
4: How about diluted disinfectant, Lysol, Pinesol, one of those? That bring you right back?
5: Oh, yeah.
4: Lamar's like, no, we didn't have that, man. We'd spray some sand on the ground and then Miss Cindy would sweep it out with a broom made of sticks tied together.
5: Is chocolate milk on the list?
4: Milk is, but not chocolate milk. The smell of chocolate milk?
7: Wow, yes, that, you had chocolate milk at school?
6: Who had chocolate milk?
5: Every day from kindergarten through 12th grade, I had chocolate milk. That's
4: why. Is that because your folks loved
5: out.
4: You?
5: Yeah.
4: And they gave you the extra nickel because they loved you?
6: I'm holding up my hand to God. If you got a carton of milk and you thought it was spoiled and you went to the teacher, she would say, close it and shake it really hard. It'll taste just like chocolate milk. I swear that's what they told us. I swear. We shake it.
4: God, times were really hard for you, Lamar, even harder than we knew. Now, I want you children to pretend your curdled milk is made of chocolate. Everyone get out your lunch pails. It's the Bob and Sherry Show.
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2: It's that time of day, time for Everyone Needs a Laugh. Here is comedian Lachlan Patterson.
3: I feel myself getting old. I'm leaving reviews. I think that's it. Young people, you just read them, but I'll come home late at night and I'm like, I'm going to leave a review for a few things that I did today. Give back. I love reading them too. You only need to read the one-star reviews. That's it. You don't need to read anything else. Like a good, long-winded one-star review. Oh. Read those, especially if it starts off with, I wish I could leave no stars. Oh, my God. Are you kidding me? Oh, my God. Honey, get in here. This guy's going after the system. He's attacking the star people. I wish I could leave no stars. We all wish we could leave no stars, but you can't. These are the rules. Everyone gets a star. No matter how bad you did. No matter how horrible the review, oh, the soup was cold, so I complained to the waiter, and he poured it on my head. And then he dragged me into the kitchen and beat the shit out of me. And the entire kitchen staff ate it all over my face. One gold star, not now. Just one. You only get one shiny golden star for that. It's a line of integrity. How about three-star reviews? Where do you get the energy to write a three-star review? Where do you get the inspiration to come home after dinner and turn on your computer? Your wife's climbing into bed, you're like, hang on a second. Would you let it go? No, people need to know. People need to know the steak was fine. People need to know the service wasn't that bad, I guess. Just go to bed. No. I need to warn people that it is what it is. Everybody wants reviews. Everybody wants feedback. It's weird. I went to my bank to deposit a check, and then the next day I get an email. How did we do? How are we doing? I didn't know I had to encourage my bank. Just thought I had a confident bank when I opened an account. I didn't know I had an insecure. How are we doing? What would you recommend? I don't know, man. Just believe in yourself. Keep going. Just don't listen to the haters, Wells Fargo. Come on, man. You can do it. How many stars would you give us? I gave you all my money. You don't need stars, man. You have a lot of money. You're doing great. It's rude, right? I was depositing a check for $400. And then they are asking me how they're doing. That's kind of rude. If you think about it. I would never walk up to a bald guy and go, hey man, how's my hair? What do you think? Should I look a ponytail? What do you, braids? What should I do with this? I'm just thinking of cutting an inch off. What do you think? Should I leave it? You know, walk up to a homeless guy. What do you think of my house? Just got a new roof over it. How many stars would you give my patio?
2: That is comedian Lachlan Patterson. Just believe in yourself, Wells Fargo. And we're going to post that up at BOBANDSHERI.com. 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
11: ABC News, I'm Sherry Preston. The margin of the Democratic side of the Wisconsin governor's race, just a few thousand votes, but the Associated Press is now projecting that moderate David Crowley will win the primary over Democratic Socialist Francesca Hong. In Minnesota, MyPillow founder Mike Lindell saying he can't believe he lost the Republican gubernatorial primary to Lisa DeMuth. The Democratic side of the race said that same governor's race going to Senator Amy Klobuchar.
12: We need a governor who is going to put Minnesotans first and not be a rubber stamp of Donald Trump.
11: South Carolina's Republican Senate primary headed for a runoff that will include Darlene Graham, sister of the late Senator Lindsey Graham.
13: I decided to answer the call to serve because South Carolina and President Trump need a leader who's tough, principled, and will fight to advance our conservative values in Washington.
11: The death toll in Columbia now well over 200 people after this week's earthquake. Thousands still missing. This is ABC News.
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Hi, Central Georgia, and happy Wednesday. This is meteorologist Ansley Parker in the 13 WMAZ Weather Center. Early this morning, we've already kicked off the day with a couple of showers and thunderstorms. Most of these will fade out by the time we hit the mid-morning, but by later today, more showers and thunderstorms are back in the picture. High temperatures today will be back in the low 90s. As we go throughout the rest of the week, rain chances continue, but highs only start to climb. You can find the full details and your 7-day forecast on 13WMAZ.com. 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
5: We were just talking earlier, but we're listening to the comedian, and he was talking about reviews, and he was hilarious because everything he was saying was spot on. And as I'm listening to him, I'm thinking, oh my gosh, I'm not the guy that writes the reviews, but I don't purchase anything until I read the review. Mm. Now, the problem is I'll pull up reviews, and then I have to make sure, like if it's a product, I will say the top five vacuum cleaners. Okay. Well, I start looking at that, but now I got to say, who's posting this? What are they thinking? What's their advantage? Are they pushing one of these on me that may not be the best? You know, it's that kind of thing. And with Amazon, I look at the stars, and if it's like five stars, I go, okay. So I pull it up and I'll look at how many people say five stars. Then I look for the guy at the bottom. Now, is this guy generally, has he, all these other people love this. I've got a couple of guys down here that say this product sucks. And I have to go, does it really suck? Or do you not know what you're doing? Or did you have higher expectations? And then I go back to the top and they say, this is great. And I go, is it really that good? Are you for real? I don't know. So I have to see them. I don't know if I can trust them.
4: You do know, right, that you have high school English teachers listening to this right now who had you in their classrooms who were like, Mr. Richardson, why didn't you use this same close reading of the text when it could have helped you with your SAT score? Why, Mr. Richardson, why?
5: It is what? So, I don't know, but I read, and he made fun of the ones right in the middle. Oh, I'm looking at the ones in the middle, because the ones in the middle, they're not singing the praises, but they're not saying it sucks. Like, they'll say, yeah, this one, it didn't quite fit right, but once I got it in there, everything worked out okay. See, I can work with that.
4: Yeah, the ones in the middle, they're like people. The ones in the middle, they're like, well, I probably should have read the instructions before I did this. The reason, I always read the worst reviews and the best reviews, but you have to watch the worst reviews. I just saw this on a recipe. It was like, I can't give this any stars. I substitute it. And then it was that usual thing they do with recipes where, you know, they substitute it four of the five ingredients.
5: Yes.
4: And then instead of cooking it in the oven, they put it down their pants for an hour while they watch TV. And then it was disappointing, right?
5: Yeah.
4: So you have to watch your one stars, because those people have grievance issues.
5: Yeah, they got problems. 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
1: Well, Robert Pattinson continues to dominate. You know, on the 25th of next month, about a month and a half from now, his new movie, it's called Primetime, comes out. So he's got the drama with Zendaya. They're shooting or getting ready to shoot another Batman. I mean, if you made fun of Robert Pattinson as a sparkly vampire in Twilight, you may not have realized that he's truly a great actor.
2: He really is.
1: And he's going to be with us for a long time. So he plays in this Primetime movie. He plays Chris Hansen, who worked for Dateline and on a TV show that spun off from Dateline called To Catch a Predator. He was a special investigator. They did undercover sting operations across the country, busting adult men trying to meet up with children for sex. So the movie comes out on the 25th. Here's the trailer.
3: Come on in.
4: Are you sure your parents aren't home?
3: I'm sure.
5: Big night plan.
4: Who are you?
5: 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I'm Chris Hansen with Dateline NBC, and we're doing a story on adults who try to meet teens online. You see how this looks, right?
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5: 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So I need to move you to Catch a Predator, 9 p.m. prime time.
7: Gonna be bigger than Lost.
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9: So you are playing a 13-year-old?
10: Is there time for a rehearsal?
11: We're gonna shoot the rehearsal.
12: Come in.
13: They're gonna love this.
14: Predator has never earned the recognition it deserves. I want something that matters. No more bottom feeders. I want a whale.
15: Don't you ever just want to bleed them?
14: Maybe what I do is a little worse.
2: I love all these trailers have that noise there. Noise.
1: So, To Catch a Predator, it's interesting to see Robert. When I first read that Robert Pattinson was doing this, I was like, I mean, I'm a fan, but seeing the trailer, he completely becomes Chris Hansen, does he not?
2: He becomes
16: Chris Hansen said that he had his voice down. That they did it in front of Chris Hansen. He goes, yeah. He says, now it sounds a little dramatic, but he said, yeah, he's got me.
2: If you watch the trailer, it's like he's creepy Chris Hansen. And maybe and maybe Chris Hansen was creepy all along.
1: There was definitely a vibe, but you know, a lot of those like reporters, those journalists that are on Dateline in 2020.
16: Oh yeah.
1: I mean, there's a bit, you could make that sinister. I mean, if we turn Josh Mankiewicz into a killer, that you would buy it. You'd be like, yeah. Oh yeah, he was guilty all along. Yeah. So the thing with Chris Hansen, when he was working for Dateline, when the Columbine massacre happened, and he covered that, like he was a real reporter. He was a real investigative journalist. And he eventually began hosting a series of Dateline NBCs that were subtitled To Catch a Predator. And they set up these sting houses. I don't know if you realize that the houses themselves were rigged. It wasn't, they didn't just show up at your house with Chris Hansen and a camera crew. These houses were rigged.
16: Oh, no, they had cameras everywhere.
1: Cameras and listening devices. Local police would be concealed in those homes. Camera crews and tech and sound operators all over the place. And so what happened and what was the end of the show was really tragic. It happened in November 2006. You want to tell this story, Lamar? It's rough.
16: They actually went to this guy's house. And when they were getting ready to confront him, he committed suicide because he did not. He knew what was fixing to happen. And it was on his own in his house. So they didn't have quite as much control. And he killed himself. And
1: he did. Now, his name was an assistant DA. And his name was Bill Conrad. Now, he had chatted up with the show's fake child actor because they used actors as kids in these shows. He didn't travel to do a meetup, but it was enough that I guess he felt like his life was ruined. And he took his life. His sister later filed a lawsuit. ABC's 2020 did an investigation, which, you know, that's so meta. 2020 investigating Dateline.
3: Oh, yeah. I know.
1: Snake swallowing its tail.
16: Yeah.
1: Anyway, after that investigation, Bill Conrad's sister filed a lawsuit. And so that was kind of the end of To Catch a Predator and Chris Hansen. And you know that if you're Chris Hansen today, you're like, oh my God, it would be so easy to catch a predator. Just open the door.
16: Oh,
1: one's bound to walk past.
16: Yeah.
2: He had something happen in his personal life too. That kind of you know, you can't be doing this and then doing something on the side with your marriage.
1: Yeah. You've got to be, if you're going to do this for a living, you've got to be immaculate. You got to be a choir boy. So anyway, the movie's called Primetime. It drops on the 25th of next month. And you know the People's Movie Critic will do his duty and review it for you.
16: Yes.
1: It's the Bob and Sherry Show.
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11: Good morning and happy Wednesday. This is Connor Hendricks in the 13 WMAZ newsroom. Here's what we're following. This morning, we now know the name of the man killed in a Dooley County crash. Georgia State Patrol says 21-year-old Jalen Richardson died. Investigators say that crash happened around 6:30 yesterday morning on State Route 27 near Old America's Road. Troopers say that a deer ran into the road. One driver hit that deer, lost control, and then crashed head-on into Richardson's car. The other driver, Rogelio Herrera Ortiz, is in serious condition at the hospital this morning. State troopers say he has not been charged. And this morning, the State Board of Education is holding a hearing to decide whether to suspend and replace members of the Dublin City School Board. It follows the state's accreditation agency downgrading the district to its lowest accreditation status. After that hearing, the state board will send its recommendation to Governor Brian Kemp on what to do with the board. Our Lawrence County reporter Madison Ricks will be at that hearing up in Atlanta. You can catch her reporting on the news tonight at 5 and 6. And drivers in downtown Macon will see a big traffic change Friday night. GDOT says 2nd Street and MLK near the I-16-I-75 interchange project will open in their permanent traffic patterns. Starting at 8:30 Friday night, drivers will have two lanes in each direction that are open on both roads. GDOT says that change should improve traffic flow and reduce congestion. Find all these stories and more right now on 13WMAZ.com. 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
18: Central Georgia, and happy Wednesday. This is meteorologist Ansley Parker in the 13 WMAZ Weather Center. Early this morning, we've already kicked off the day with a couple of showers and thunderstorms. Most of these will fade out by the time we hit the mid-morning, but by later today, more showers and thunderstorms are back in the picture. High temperatures today will be back in the low 90s. As we go throughout the rest of the week, rain chances continue, but highs only start to climb. You can find the full details and your 7-day forecast on 13WMAZ.com. 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
2: We were just talking amongst ourselves about Brad Pitt. And, you know, it's like big celebrity news that after 7 years of sobriety, Brad Pitt has announced that he's drinking again, although in a more restrained manner. You know, I don't know. Apparently, yeah. And I was kind of surprised that I never really knew much about what Brad Pitt did off screen. But apparently he started drinking when he was really young. He said that he couldn't remember a day after he got out of college when he wasn't boozing or high. And I didn't know that.
3: Wow. No.
2: Because I thought, you know, he got an awful lot accomplished in that state.
3: Yeah.
2: Like, I am not boozing or high right now, and I am struggling to get anything accomplished, so I'm impressed with that.
3: Yeah.
2: And then he said that he realized in 2016 that he was boozing too much, and so he stopped drinking.
3: Yeah.
2: So, I mean...
3: And kudos to him.
4: It wasn't just boozing too much. He had an incident happen on a plane that caused a lot of grief in
2: his
4: family.
2: Well, the end of his marriage and his children.
4: The only thing I'll say about this is, if it caused that much of a problem at that time and that's the reason you quit, why would you ever want to go back to that?
2: The thing that he said that really stuck with me, and that I appreciate it, because I think we do need to be reminded that even people who are blessed with extraordinary beauty, talent, fame, riches, and in his case, all of that, he's got it all, right?
3: Yeah.
2: That there's still people and that life is still a struggle. He said that family, that life is hard and family is hard and getting it right is hard. And that's coming from someone who basically won the lottery. And it's so hard.
3: Yeah.
2: And thank you, Brad Pitt, because it's really hard. And it's extra hard when, you know, you're not sure you have enough money to put food on the table.
4: It is hard, Sherry, but I'd still like to have those looks and that talent, you know?
2: Yeah. And would you keep your current struggle if you had those looks?
4: Yeah,
2: and that
4: I would.
2: Talent?
4: Yeah, I would. Yeah.
2: I appreciate someone with that level of privilege saying, hey, this is hard. I'm failing at this. And I basically won the lottery. Because what he's saying there is, trust me, being rich and pretty ain't enough.
5: I found that to be the truth. I don't like to talk about it.
2: That's the source of your great humility.
5: I don't like to talk about it. Really don't.
2: He may be a cob to some of y'all, but he's a 14-karat gold cob.
5: There you go.
2: It's the Bob and Sherry Show.
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2: Hey, y'all. It's Sarah here, like, forever listener. So, I just heard about y'all's latest Florida giveaway, which sounds amazing. Oh, my God. I need it so bad. But it got me thinking. Did someone from Travel Florida connect with y'all? Or did y'all connect with someone from Travel Florida? Which the only reason I ask is because of all the Florida man stories. Did they hit y'all up or are they like, hey? We're going to need y'all to use us for the vacations if you're going to keep running all these stories about our people. Anyway. Oh, my God. It's just hilarious because, you know, it's a Florida. I mean, we got an HBO series about it now, a Florida man. Anyway, I love y'all. Have a great day. Bye.
3: Well, let's just say you're not too far off the mark. St. Augustine, Kevin and I went a couple of years ago. It was so, so, so fun. Okay. Among the many, first of all, St. Augustine doesn't look like any other place. It's, does it, right? You've been,
4: no,
3: Max. It's old.
4: And the beach is really wide too there. Far as like the downtown little area, there's all kinds of charming shops and there's a great vibe to it. It's a great place. Really is.
3: And it's a little college town too, because it's Flagler, right? Mm-hmm. University that's in the heart of St. Augustine. The campus is gorgeous. The buildings are old and there's so much like pirate history and the birth of America history in St. Augustine. They have a great little pirate museum that's super fun. There's the old fort that you can explore and climb around. That's really fun. They have a gator park, which as much as I love like all the real history stuff, if there is a chance, any kind of a chance at all for me to hold an alligator, I'm so there. And it has everything. It's like the beauty of the beach and the coastal vibe, but it's like a little historical pirate town.
4: It is. Yeah.
3: It's one of the coolest places, honestly, in the state of Florida that you can go to. And if you want to win that trip, we are giving away a trip right now. Just hit our website, bobandsherry.com. It should show up on the main page. But if for whatever reason it doesn't, hit the contest tab. And there's no tricks to this. We don't need a picture of your paternal great-grandmother. We don't need a story about your childhood. We need your basically name and how to find you to let you know that you won. Mm. So it's super easy, and it's for two people. And sometimes you just need a getaway. My husband and I just had a little getaway. We went up to a little mountain town in North Georgia and just hung out for the weekend. And basically, it was a place we could go that our laundry didn't follow us. And like all the, you know, like all your chores and stuff. Don't you ever need?
4: Yes.
3: To get away. I'm about to break into the cheer song. Don't you need to get away? But don't you need to get away sometimes?
4: I need like, to get I love, away to some place where no one knows my name.
3: Yeah. Like, I am such a homebody. I really, really am. It's hard to get me out of my house. I love being at home. But sometimes you need to shake it up. And we stayed in a different place. But that was the part of the world we got engaged in all those years ago. So it was really nice. And it's very dog friendly. Like when I was a kid, you never saw a dog in a restaurant. You couldn't even imagine such a thing, right?
4: Now you can look it up and it'll tell you if you get on Yelp, it'll tell you the dog friendly restaurants. And there's a ton of them now because people want the business. Yeah.
3: Well, and in a place like this, which is really crunchy and outdoorsy, people come up there to paddle and whitewater raft and hike. And that's a dog centric crowd. So, I mean, more places welcomed dogs than didn't. Including this one place that had a rooftop deck. And it was a dog-friendly rooftop deck. And I was very proud of Bridger because he had awesome restaurant manners.
5: Good.
3: He sat between a golden doodle, a chihuahua, and a mutt. And he never even blinked or flinched. at one place. And then in another place, there were a bunch of dogs barking at him. And Bridger was just like, why are these dogs barking at me? Can they not see that I am a distinguished gentleman in a dog costume? So, yeah, sometimes you just need to get away. So go to bobandsherry.com and win yourself a getaway to St. Augustine Beach, Florida. And when you get there, behave, or we're going to put you in morons in the news. It's the Bob and Sherry Show.
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12: ABC News, I'm Sherry Preston. Wisconsin's governor's race looks like it'll be moderate Democrat David Crowley running against Republican Congressman Tom Tiffany. The Associated Press projecting Crowley will beat Democratic Socialist Francesca Hong for the nomination. In Minnesota, my pillow guy Mike Lindell cannot quite believe the projection that he will lose the Republican nod for governor.
13: When your favorite 3 days ago by 9 points, this is mathematically, it looks impossible.
12: South Carolina's Republican Senate primary going to a runoff later this month. President Trump confirming that he did switch planes when leaving the NATO summit in Turkey last month.
14: I go by Secret Service and the military. They wanted me to go in a different flight, a different plane, equal safety, but they wanted me to do it, so I do it. I do what they say.
12: Switch amid threats against the president from Iran. Jury selection starts today in California in a lawsuit against Meta, accusing it of hurting young people. This is ABC News.
15: This is the story of the one. 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
23: Good morning, Central Georgia, and happy Wednesday. This is meteorologist Ansley Parker in the 13 WMAZ Weather Center. Early this morning, we've already kicked off the day with a couple of showers and thunderstorms. Most of these will fade out by the time we hit the mid-morning, but by later today, more showers and thunderstorms are back in the picture. High temperatures today will be back in the low 90s. As we go throughout the rest of the week, rain chances continue, but highs only start to climb. You can find the full details and your 7-day forecast on 13WMAZ.com. 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
4: 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You were talking most recently about

0: And I don't know if any of your other listeners put that together or not, but, you know, we're all about the same listening here. So the whole listening family, I'm guessing maybe somebody else has come up with it too. So have a good day. Bye.
1: I love that. The book that I was obsessed with as a kid was called The Borrowers. I still love it so, so, so much. Pod and Arity. Oh my God, I love that book. But this time that I've been spending with my mom has been so interesting because you know how older people, their memories of the past are much clearer than the more recent present. Do you know what I'm talking
2: about,
1: true. Right?
2: Yeah, it is true.
3: Yeah.
1: So if you have older parents or grandparents, get them talking. Because now is when you're going to learn about the summer they were 9 years old or, you know, things about your own early life that you don't remember. So get them talking. So my mom and I are sitting chatting and we were watching, my mom loves Skinwalker Ranch. It's her favorite TV show. So we were talking about an episode of Skinwalker. And out of nowhere, my mom said, you know, when you were little, you saw and communicated with beings and, you know, everyone said that you just had a vivid imagination, but you were actually communicating with those beings. And I know that. Wait, what? And she said, oh, yeah, I would watch you. I would stand at the kitchen window and watch you in the backyard and being so animated. It was so clear that that it was a conversation with things I couldn't see. And I was like, or hear me out. I was just a pumpkin-headed weird child with a big imagination. And my mom said, oh, well, honey, of course you're a pumpkin head with a big imagination, but I still think that you were seeing things and communicating with unseen things. Anyway. So, I maintain that there are tiny people that the L. Asiatica mushroom makes us see. Because the rest of the time, they're invisible to us. And it's only when we undercook that mushroom that we can see that part of our unseen world. And it probably wouldn't kill you to leave a little something-something out for the borrowers. They have to eat, too.
3: Yeah.
1: And they need things, like things that we don't even... Americans don't even have spools of thread anymore that they can use as little tables. And you got to be thinking all the time. Thimbles that they can use to gather, you know... their food's in. You got to be thinking about the borrowers. You got to be leaving little stuff behind for them. It's the Bob and Sherry Show.
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2: You read it once.
3: I don't believe that.
2: And then you read it again.
4: I can't believe this.
2: It's Bob and Sherry's.
5: I believe this.
6: One of the things that Generation X is known for is their sense of humor, which can be dark. Mm. It can be a dark people. Our comedy can be extremely black and unkind. And people joke and say, oh, well, that's because, you know, they had no adult supervision as children and were feral latchkey kids, which is true. But there are other things that happened to Gen X that really helped build that resilient, dark sense of humor. Things that don't happen anymore. And so I'm going to bring you some of these traumatic childhood experiences that are widely believed to have shaped Generation X into the renegades that we are. They no longer play dodgeball in schools the way they did when we were children.
7: With those big red rubber
6: those
7: balls.
6: Hard red yeah. rubber yes. balls.
8: Yes.
6: Yeah. Yeah. And, you know, kids picked their own teams. And all of that was a popularity contest. So who among us hasn't suffered the indignity of being chosen last, right? Mm. Only then to be brained with a hard rubber ball. The other thing that happened
7: it's really a great preparation for life, though, Sherry.
6: It is. Yeah. As someone who works in commercial radio, being braced to be struck in the head with a heavy, hard red rubber ball has served me well at all times. Gen X is the last generation, according to this, and I know there are exceptions, we are the last generation that was required to eat whatever was on our plate, even if we hated it.
7: Mm.
6: I never did that. As someone who was, I once spent an entire evening till probably about 11 o'clock at night, sitting alone at the kitchen table, staring down a piece of ham.
7: Do you remember the guy that was our newsman? They made him, he fell asleep at the table. They were going to, you are going to eat this. And he was very particular about what he would eat well into adulthood. And he fell asleep at the table with the food in front of him. And they left him there.
6: He woke up the next morning face down at the dinner table. Babysitting your siblings, but not just your siblings. Gen X grew up babysitting other people's babies. Like, I was 10 years old babysitting children not much younger than me with no idea of how anything worked. First aid, fire extinguishers, none of it. Here's one that doesn't happen anymore, really. You're in the car with all the windows rolled up and your parents and or grandparents are just chain smoking like fiends. Bob's dad used to complain about Bob's asthma as he was literally blowing cigarette smoke into his face. Here's another source of trauma that turned Gen X into the monsters we are. Nobody cared what we watched. We could watch horror movies, slasher movies, Midnight Cowboy,
7: late night
6: whatever.
7: Cinemax.
6: Yeah. Yeah. Nobody ever wondered, hey, should little Lamar be watching Texas Chainsaw Massacre? Yeah. And you know why they didn't wonder that? Because little Lamar was quiet. And that was a blessing.
8: Yeah, there's a lot to that. There is a lot.
6: How about for all the feral latchkeys? If you lost those keys, you sat on the steps till your parents came home. Sounds like an experience Max had.
7: You didn't have a phone.
8: Oh, gosh.
6: You didn't have a phone. God. You didn't have Ring. Like, Karamia left her keys in her school locker one day, and I was notified by my Ring doorbell that she couldn't get in. That didn't exist for, like, Max.
7: Mm-mm, no.
6: If he lost his keys, a couple of things were going to be true. He was going to sit outside in the rain till somebody came home, And then he was going to literally never hear the end of it till both parents died.
7: Sherry, that happened.
6: Literally, I know. I was there.
7: Until they died.
6: Yeah. They're, with their dying breath, yo, this one could never keep a set of keys. I'm coming, Jesus. It's the Bob and Sherry Show.
7: The Bob and Sherry Show. Want you and a guest to win a 3-night getaway to St. Augustine Beach, Florida. 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
4: Good morning and happy Wednesday. This is Connor Hendricks in the 13 WMAZ newsroom. Here's what we're following. This morning, we now know the name of the man killed in a Dooley County crash. Georgia State Patrol says 21-year-old Jaylen Richardson died. Investigators say that crash happened around 6:30 yesterday morning on State Route 27 near Old Americas Road. Troopers say that a deer ran into the road. One driver hit that deer, lost control, and then crashed head-on into Richardson's car. The other driver, Rogelio Herrera Ortiz, is in serious condition at the hospital this morning. State troopers say he has not been charged. And this morning, the State Board of Education is holding a hearing to decide whether to suspend and replace members of the Dublin City School Board. It follows the state's accreditation agency downgrading the district to its lowest accreditation status. After that hearing, the state board will send its recommendation to Governor Brian Kemp on what to do with the board. Our Lawrence County reporter Madison Ricks will be at that hearing up in Atlanta. You can catch her reporting on the news tonight at 5 and 6. And drivers in downtown Macon will see a big traffic change Friday night. GDOT says 2nd Street and MLK near the I-16-I-75 interchange project will open in their permanent traffic patterns. Starting at 8:30 Friday night, drivers will have 2 lanes in each direction that are open on both roads. GDOT says that change should improve traffic flow and reduce congestion. Find all these stories and more right now on 13WMAZ.com. 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
16: Good morning, Central Georgia, and happy Wednesday. This is meteorologist Ansley Parker in the 13 WMAZ Weather Center. Early this morning, we've already kicked off the day with a couple of showers and thunderstorms. Most of these will fade out by the time we hit the mid-morning, but by later today, more showers and thunderstorms are back in the picture. High temperatures today will be back in the low 90s. As we go throughout the rest of the week, rain chances continue, but highs only start to climb. You can find the full details and your 7-day forecast on 13WMAZ.com. 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
2: I personally never thought about this until I read this article. I'm going to ask y'all a question. If you go to spend the night somewhere, maybe you're on vacation, maybe it's a business trip, do you have trouble getting a good night's sleep that first night?
3: I do.
2: You find yourself waking up?
3: I do.
2: How about you, Sherry?
4: It depends. But yeah, often that first night is kind of rocky, for sure.
2: I didn't really think about it because I sleep. I really do sleep. But when you go, like, even when we camp and I'm in the same camper and all that stuff, that first night, there's something about it. Well, that's your lizard brain. That is your brain from eons ago laying down at a place that you're not familiar with, and your lizard brain is checking it out, making sure, is there any kind of danger? Is something going to happen? Is somebody coming to get me? Is there going to be a fire? Does that make sense?
3: I'm sorry. What kind of brain?
2: The lizard brain.
4: Your reptile, your lizard brain, your ancient. It's lizard. Deep inside, like your amygdala. It's deep inside.
2: That lizard brain, is that part of your brain that says, don't walk down this alley?
3: I'm related to a cold-blooded lizard. It can't be just.
4: Max, isn't it good to know that you haven't just dated them? You're also related? Like, come on.
3: What you're saying is, I have not dated out of my species. Is that what
2: That's
3: you're
2: right.
3: saying?
2: That's exactly yeah. right. That's
4: no, exactly we all right. have it. Your lizard brain is where, you know, it's where those deep-seated predator-prey instincts live. It's the thing that makes you, the hair on the back of your neck stand up. It's how you can detect when someone's...
3: I see. Yeah. I was always worried about dating out of my league. Now I have to be worried about dating out of my species.
2: Wait a minute. Let me go ahead and say this, Max. Max, if you're like me, I want to date outside my league. I need to date outside my league. But the sleep specialists have studied this, and they say, they call it the first night effect. And so what they suggest, like if you got to do a big presentation and you're nervous about it, you should go a day early, sleep that first night, and then that second night that you sleep before the presentation, before something's really important, you'll get a better night's sleep. It only lasts that first night because then your body is, they're not worried. It's not worried anymore. I think it's a great idea because I like for something to be looking out for me while I'm sleeping. I mean, wow. And I think...
3: You're going to get a lizard to give the presentation? 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
3: In Kenosha County, Wisconsin, a woman has been charged with stealing an ambulance while being completely naked. No socks, no shoes, naked. She was discovered because she was making unauthorized calls over the ambulance's radio. Around 1 a.m. in the morning, they could hear her saying, "I'm hungry. Do you guys have any food in there?" They finally found her around 2 in the morning near a technical college. She asked the officer that found her, "Are you following me or am I following you?" And then she took off driving again. Officers finally located her for the final time, and they approached the vehicle to find the woman in the driver's seat naked. Now, she told officers that her dress was in the back of the truck, and she claimed to be a firefighter who was allowed to drive the vehicle. Officers allowed her to retrieve her dress, you know, and to put it back on. Then she was arrested and taken into custody. Now, her bond was set at $200.
4: That's very reasonable.
3: Evidently, they did not consider this to be a felony or anything like that. Her attorney has ordered a competency hearing. If I'm her, I pay the $200 and I get on about my business. I mean,
4: this is one where you really, you just want to take this person in your arms and say, "Listen to me. Stop talking."
3: Yes.
4: Go away now. Go away.
3: Maybe you shouldn't leave the keys in the ambulance, because I'm pretty sure she didn't hotwire it. I mean, come on.
4: If she did, they need to be looking at some career opportunities.
3: Yeah, they should.
4: $200 bail. That's just like, that's so polite.
3: Yeah. So cool. I believe a parking ticket would get you more than that. Oh
4: yeah,
3: my God.
4: That was their way of saying, "Ma'am, something's going on with you. We're not sure what."
3: Yeah.
4: Go get some help and try to figure it out. All right, do you guys know what a First Amendment auditor is? Do you know what that phrase means?
3: Oh,
4: First
3: I do.
4: Amendment
3: I
4: auditor.
3: Do.
4: I know Lamar I knows. Do. Do

0: This is not his first rodeo. Pfister has a long rap sheet, a habitual offender, 4 prior felony convictions. He brings his wife Pamela along to film. He shows off outside strip malls and churches and parks and government offices. And it's really just goading people into responding. He reminds subjects that his behavior is perfectly legal because of the First Amendment. And what he's aiming for is viral content that'll drive views to his YouTube. And the more views, the more he can monetize that. Yeah. So now Pfister is locked up for assaulting the meat market owner, who, leave the man alone. Leave everyone alone. And I'm looking at Pfister's mugshot, and I'm here to tell you that a little time in lockup should deal with the smugness on that face pretty quickly.
1: I can't wait to see this.
2: Yeah, he might get audited while he's in there.
0: Good luck, Pfister, and you're about to discover your name is also a verb. That's Morons in the News, and this is the Bob and Sherry Show.
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8: Good morning, Central Georgia, and happy Wednesday. This is meteorologist Ansley Parker in the 13 WMAZ Weather Center. Early this morning, we've already kicked off the day with a couple of showers and thunderstorms. Most of these will fade out by the time we hit the mid-morning, but by later today, more showers and thunderstorms are back in the picture. High temperatures today will be back in the low 90s. As we go throughout the rest of the week, rain chances continue, but highs only start to climb. You can find the full details and your 7-day forecast on 13WMAZ.com. Have a great day.
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2: So somebody put together a thing they call shower thoughts, where things come to you while you're taking a shower. You have nothing else to think about except washing your hair, and sometimes they are interesting. So would you like to hear some shower thoughts now? The best part,
3: absolutely would.
2: The best part of a cucumber tastes like the worst part of a watermelon. That's true. It must suck. It must suck to be an air conditioner repairman. You spend your day working in buildings that have no air conditioning, and when it's finally fixed and cool, you leave. I have seen more of the surface of the moon with my own eyes than I have the earth.
3: Wait a second. Let me think about that. That's probably true
2: for most
3: of us. Yeah.
2: At special occasions, girls with curly hair straighten it, and girls with straight hair curl it. I love this one. Watching a graduation ceremony is like sitting through a movie that's entirely end credits. I have to say that that is the case. Even if it's your kid graduating, it's a long day. At age 60, Snoop Dogg will be 420 in dog years.
3: That's perfect.
2: The first person who inhaled helium must have been so relieved when the effects wore off. Can you imagine? I mean, whoever thought of doing that, like, oh my God, my voice sounds like this. When medication says, do not operate heavy machinery, they're probably mainly referring to cars, but my mind always goes to a forklift. And mine does too. When I see that, do not operate heavy machinery.
4: Bulldozers.
2: Yeah, or bulldozers. Yeah. Right. Like I'm going to come in contact with one of those or be behind the wheel. Let me see. What's another one? Imagine how rich you would have had to be 200 years ago to have music playing in the background while you cook dinner.
3: That's something that that I think about a lot.
2: I do too, actually. What a wonderful gift it is to put on the radio while you're cooking dinner and you're hearing music.
3: How easy it is now to cook dinner than it was for people 100 years ago.
2: Yeah.
3: Like, I've got a refrigerator that keeps things cold.
2: I know.
3: I push a couple of buttons and I have a hot, fiery box that I can put that cold food in.
2: And it's so easy to take for granted all of these things that you have, you know. But the music one really sticks with me.
3: You would have had to be such wealthy nobility to have somebody come into the kitchen. Well, first of all, you wouldn't cook your own dinner.
2: No.
3: Right?
2: No.
3: But let's say you had a wild notion and did. To have like a lute player or a harpist or something in the kitchen.
2: Or a string quartet. I mean, you'd have to be just unbelievably rich. When we're young, we sneak out of our houses to go to parties. When we get older, we sneak out of parties to go home.
5: Guilty. Guilty.
2: You know you've reached adulthood when your bed is in the middle of the wall instead of the corner. That's very true.
3: I don't get my daughter has her bed crammed in the corner.
2: Yeah.
3: And when she has her girlfriend sleep over, they all pile up into the bed.
2: It's awkward.
3: And you'll go down and check on them, and one of them has her face just wedged into the wall. How do you sleep like that?
2: Or have you ever, you and your spouse, right?
3: No, I can't.
2: You're on the road, and you're staying with a relative. And you get either the kids' room that they've made into a guest room, or you get their guest room. But the guest room is smaller than the master, obviously. And it's up against the wall. And you can't sleep that great anyway, because the pillow is weird, the noises in the house are weird, everything's weird, and then you are against the wall, and you've got to get up to go to the bathroom in the middle of the night, and
3: It's hot, claustrophobic.
2: I know. That's right. And so that's just a few. I hope you enjoyed those. I thought the one about music should make all of us feel better. Even if we're not rich, we can flip on the radio and there are some songs, some tunes that we can listen to.
3: And we're not eating gruel.
2: And we're not eating gruel, right.
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17: 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Let's talk about making some plans. If you make plans, we now know that can help you live longer. How does that work? Yeah, even if you're just planning what to make for dinner tonight or what to do for date night for this weekend, the latest study has found that people who regularly set goals, big or small, live up to 3 years longer on average. Wow, compared to people who prefer to just wing it most of the time. This is true even if your plans don't always work out the way you expect them to. Here's the reason. The researchers from the UC Berkeley Greater Good Science Center say it boils down to the fact that successful planning requires being organized, reliable, and self-disciplined, and people with those traits, they tend to have better health habits, they take fewer dangerous risks, and they end up living a more stable, less stressful life. And our mental state, it directly impacts biological processes in our body. Bottom line in this, just by making plans, you can plan to add at least 3 years to your life.
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17: Coming up, in the event of a medical emergency, would you believe one of the safest places you can be is on an airplane? In fact, I'll break down a new study that says we have a 99% chance of surviving in-flight emergencies, even if a doctor is not on board.

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1: Well, here we go. Some good news to think about next time you're on a plane, and that usually freaks you out. There's only a 1 in 600 chance that there'll be a medical emergency on board, and even if it does happen, there's a 99.7 chance the sick passenger will survive. This comes from a first-of-its-kind study. Researchers examined 12,000 in-flight medical emergency calls from major airlines. They found that one emergency occurred for every 604 flights. The most common mid-air medical emergencies are dizziness and fainting. It's because when we're traveling at high altitude in a pressurized cabin, the oxygen in the air is lower than on the ground. That can cause some people, especially those with lung conditions, to lose consciousness. The next biggest mid-flight medical emergencies are respiratory problems and nausea. Now, those are all conditions that flight attendants can treat because not only do attendants receive basic first aid training, they also know how to use a defibrillator and how to perform CPR. And even when passengers suffer more threatening health issues, there's a good chance there's a medical professional on board. In fact, listen, in 80% of all in-flight medical emergencies, either a doctor, a nurse, or other health care provider was on board and ready to treat the sick passenger.
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1: Coming up, are you a jerk? Do you know a jerk? Well, according to a UC Riverside study, most jerky people aren't self-aware enough to say, yes, I'm a jerk. So I'm going to tell you in a moment how to spot a jerk a mile away. It all comes down to the people they surround themselves with.

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2: All right, here's one of those personal questions. Have you been noticing lately that so many people around you are acting like jerks? Did you know that you might be the jerk? This is the conclusion of a new study by UC Riverside philosophy professor Eric Schwitzjebel. He says most jerks don't realize they are. Instead, they'll think their behavior is a result of all the other jerks in the world. So Professor Schwitzjebel says the most reliable way to tell if you're the jerk is to look around and ask yourself, quote, are you surrounded by fools, by nobodies, by enemies, by jerks? If the answer is yes, well, you get the picture. It's not the other people who are obnoxious, it's probably you. And here's how Professor Schwitzjebel describes jerky people. Quote, jerks fail to appreciate the perspectives of others around them, treating them as tools to be manipulated or idiots to be dealt with rather than as ethical, knowledgeable, and worthy humans and peers. And if you're looking to identify a jerk in your midst, here's a behavioral hallmark. Jerks unleash their jerkdom on those below them, not above them. So they're going to be rude to the restaurant's waitstaff, but always nice to the restaurant owner. Jerks also think anybody who disagrees with them is an idiot. So what is the opposite of a jerk? Professor Schwitzjebel says it's the sweetheart. The sweetheart sees others around them, even strangers, as individuals with valuable perspectives whose opinions, interests, and goals are worthy of respect. So it's time for us all to take the jerk test.
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2: So you know that doing a good deed makes you feel all warm and fuzzy inside. But generosity, we now know, also comes with some health perks, like a healthier heart. According to Harvard Business School, spending money on others can improve cardiovascular function, and you don't need to drop major cash to get the benefits. Even $5 does the trick. It lowers your heart rate, blood pressure, and cholesterol. Being generous also leads to a longer life. According to the American Journal of Public Health, when people experienced a stressful event in their life, like losing a job or the death of a loved one, those who performed good deeds within the same year were more likely to live longer. It's because compassionate behaviors buffer the stress of life's rough patches and help people bounce back faster. There you go.
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7: This is meteorologist Ansley Parker in the 13 WMAZ Weather Center. By later today, more showers and thunderstorms are back in the picture. High temperatures today will be back in the low 90s. As we go throughout the rest of the week, rain chances continue, but highs only start to climb. You can find the full details and your 7-day forecast on 13WMAZ.com. 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
2: Alrighty, here we go with your intelligence to go. Two quick pieces you can share with your friends. First, if you want your next photo to be flattering, make sure the photographer stands at least 7 feet away. California Institute of Technology scientists explained that super close photos are distorted by a subtle curvature in most lenses, which skews your appearance and makes others perceive you as less good looking than you really are. And then, here's an easy, quick way to feel happier. Just yawn. Even a forced yawn causes us to take a deep breath, and expanding our lungs triggers our brain to release happiness hormones. Yawns can also make us more alert and attentive by drawing cooler air into the body. That, in turn, cools the brain and makes it function better. Just yawn.
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2: My name is John Tesh, and hey, next time you're forced to make a choice, but find yourself waffling back and forth between options, can't make a choice, just stay perfectly still. We now know that being still will help you make a decision faster. So there's a study in the journal Psychological Science that found that when volunteers were trying to make a decision, they tended to sway from side to side. And the more swaying they did, the more wishy-washy and ambivalent they became. But when they were forced to make a choice, they stopped swaying. And the moment they stopped, they were able to choose. It's because when we feel physically grounded, we feel more mentally certain. Amazing, huh? Next time you're forced to make a choice, stay perfectly still.
3: Intelligence for your life.
2: And coming up, don't worry about having some extra weight in your backside and thighs. I'll explain in a moment why the Journal of Obesity says it could mean you're significantly less likely to develop chronic health issues. I'll explain next.
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2: I think you'll find this piece fascinating. How often do you feel stumped trying to find an appropriate response to this question? Does my rear end look fat? From now on, you should say this. No, it doesn't look fat. It looks awesomely healthy, because a new study in the Journal of Obesity found that people who carry extra weight around their hips, thighs, and backside, they're significantly less likely to develop chronic health issues, including heart disease and diabetes and cancer, compared to people who carry extra weight around their belly. In fact, there's growing evidence that having lower body fat protects us in a way that helps us stay healthier longer. It's also a sign of great brain health. The reason? According to the Mayo Clinic, lower body fat traps harmful fatty particles and prevents cardiovascular disease. It also increases certain hormone levels that have anti-inflammatory, anti-diabetic, and vascular protecting properties. All of those things promote brain health. Meanwhile, belly fat is what's called metabolically active, meaning it's constantly releasing substances called cytokines, which have been linked to everything from boosting inflammation to growing tumors. In other words, this study shows the location of our body fat matters more than how much extra weight we're carrying. Now, there's no proven way to target weight loss from specific areas of your body, which is why most health experts recommend getting to a healthy weight overall. But for those worrying about their curvy behind and whether it makes them fat, relax. This study shows your body shape is a sign of a healthy brain and a resistance to chronic disease.
18: Intelligence for your life.
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0: 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And even if you're not doing that right now, you can help a friend with this. I have some secrets for selling your home. 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Another real estate hack, right before an open house, cut the yard. The scent of freshly cut grass reduces anxiety and energizes you at the same time. Studies show the smell reminds us of childhood and playing outdoors. And don't exaggerate your listing. If you have a backyard pond, don't say it's waterfront property. Yes, people have done this. The listing may get people to come see your house, but they're going to walk away disappointed, angry. It's like posting a picture on a dating site in which you are 10 years younger. You meet face to face, your date feels duped, lied to. And when it comes to real estate, potential buyers will feel duped as well.
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2: My health and wellness files, you know, about 1 in 20 people take biotin and collagen supplements to improve the health of their hair, skin, and nails. I've actually, at the gym, I've seen smoothies with collagen in it. Harvard dermatologist Dr. Rebecca Hartman says, at best, those supplements are a waste of money, and at worst, they could put your health at risk. So, follow me here. First, she says, dietary supplements are not regulated for safety or efficacy, and independent tests show the levels of active ingredients are often wildly different from what the label says, so you really don't know what you're getting. And that's not all. The doses for biotin supplements marketed for hair and nail growth are often 650 times higher than the daily recommended maximum, and excess biotin can disrupt medical test results. So, for example, excess biotin affects a blood protein test given when you suspect somebody had a heart attack. So, ER doctors might mistakenly decide you didn't have a heart attack when you really did. Or you could be misdiagnosed with an overactive thyroid. Scary. Another supplement, Dr. Hartman says, is useless and potentially dangerous is collagen as a supplement. Studies show collagen supplements don't survive the digestion process. Plus, they're frequently contaminated with toxic heavy metals. The Clean Label Project, they tested dozens of collagen supplements. 64% tested positive for arsenic, and about one-third contained lead and mercury. Yikes. Bottom line, Dr. Hartman says, hey, the best way to help your hair, skin, and nails is to eat plenty of protein, healthy fats, and vegetables, and try to avoid damaging UV rays. Good advice.

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2: John Tesh with Gib Gerard, and I just got back from the wonderful MD Anderson Cancer Center with my guy, Dr. Christopher Logothetis.
3: Got your oil changed?
2: I did. Got my 100,000-mile checkup. Everything is cool. But they're talking more, even these surgeons and oncologists, they're talking more about how important gut health is. This is a big change from what I've seen over the last 11 years. And even researchers at Stanford did a 10-week study, and they found that people who added fermented foods like yogurt and kefir, like Connie has, mm-hmm. and sauerkraut and kimchi, they grew more diverse gut bacteria, and they dropped 19 markers of inflammation.
3: Yeah, those fermented foods, we know how good they are for us. Not only do they help us get more of the actual nutrients from the calories that we're eating, helps us be less hungry, but it also, the way that we absorb when that bacteria is properly balanced, the way that we absorb our nutrients is actually better overall. We're gonna crave sugar less. We are going to absorb less of the bad LDL and more of the good HDL. We're gonna have those better ratios. All of that's better because the gut bacteria is actually breaking the food that we eat down into the component parts that our body uses. If we feed that properly, then we're going to be healthier overall, even when we do have our little cheat meal where we have a giant thing of French toast or whatever, because that bacteria is able to process it in a healthier way.
2: Here are those foods again. The fermented foods like yogurt, kefir, sauerkraut. Be careful with kimchi. It's strong. It can wipe out your whole...
3: Nobody's going to want to come over to your house after you have the kimchi.
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10: This is meteorologist Ansley Parker in the 13 WMAZ Weather Center. By later today, more showers and thunderstorms are back in the picture. High temperatures today will be back in the low 90s. As we go throughout the rest of the week, rain chances continue, but highs only start to climb. You can find the full details and your 7-day forecast on 13WMAZ.com. 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
2: Welcome to Intelligence for Your Life. John Tesh with you. If you want to dig deeper, remember you can always get in on our weekly coaching calls. You can sign up on my website. It's tesh.com. Here is a piece that is for me. And you can take it, of course, but it really is for me. It's important to make time for fun. I think I've stopped making time for fun. So experts say you and I need to think twice about canceling our dinner plans to work late. Because research in the Journal of Personality found that people who put a greater value on work and responsibility were less happy the next day, significantly less happy compared to people who made time for fun. So those who put work aside for a little while to do something they enjoyed also slept better, and they had a significant drop in anxiety too. Maybe this is why I'm not sleeping. The study authors say the findings confirm the importance of living a balanced life. It's simple, but aren't all great pieces of advice. It's important that you and I make more time for some fun. And now you have permission.
3: Intelligence for your life.
2: And coming up, do you suffer from overthinking? I know I do. Rumination, racing mind. Yes, guilty, guilty, guilty. There's an easy solution for people like you and me. It's all about playing the right game.
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2: So are you like me? Do you have a racing mind and anxious thoughts often? Then experts say you should try juggling. It is a bizarre way to combat overthinking. My son Gib can juggle. He does it well. I've tried. It's a crash and burn, but I'll tell you more about that in a minute. According to the journal Biopsychosocial Medicine, juggling for 5 minutes twice a day is the perfect prescription to reduce anxiety. It works because to juggle, you move your eyes quickly from side to side to watch the balls, which soothes the emotion processing part of your brain. It also disrupts negative thinking patterns. It's a type of therapy known as EMDR, or eye movement desensitization and reprocessing. It helps rewire connections between negative emotions and bad memories. This really works well. Psychologist Chris Lee from Murdoch University says when we move our eyes from side to side, bad memories become less vivid and seem further in the past and harder to focus on. The juggling is just a trick to get your eyes moving. But in therapy sessions, the doctor will have patients look at a pen and move it from side to side while the patient is thinking negative thoughts. It even works on patients with PTSD, by the way. So next time you're feeling anxious or your mind is racing, try juggling again, which I'm not great at. And if you're like me, you're going to use the other technique, and it works just as well as juggling. You move your eyes back and forth for 5 minutes twice a day.
0: Intelligence for your life.
2: And coming up, statistics show that half of us right now feel lonely. But researchers are saying there's a simple formula for ending our loneliness. And you're going to love this tip, even if you just want to use it to help somebody else.

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1: Welcome back to Intelligence for Your Life. What is the secret formula for ending loneliness? It's a question at the heart of a new book called Lost Connections, Uncovering the Real Causes of Depression and the Unexpected Solutions by Johan Hari. He spent years interviewing more than 200 psychologists with an expertise in depression, and what he learned was staggering. The biggest source of our unhappiness stems from a growing disconnection from other people, with half of all adults reporting feeling lonely. Hari found that feeling lonely causes our stress hormone cortisol to soar. For example, studies show being acutely lonely is as stressful as experiencing a physical attack. And when social scientists asked people how many people you could turn to in a crisis or when something really good happens to you, the answer was often zero, none. So getting back to that question, what's the secret to ending loneliness? In his book, Hari says, to end loneliness, you need other people plus something else. And that something else is to feel you're sharing something with another person or a group that's meaningful. Whether it's your goals, causes you believe in, things that make you both happy, and so on. But you have to be in it together, and it can be anything you both think has meaning and value, because you could talk to several people a day, from customers to acquaintances, but if you're not connecting with them, it won't make a dent in your loneliness. That's one reason Harvard researchers recommend joining group activities like fitness classes, a bowling league, volunteer groups, and book clubs.
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1: Question for you, my friends. Have you found yourself talking to more long-lost friends over the last year? Me, for sure. And you're not alone, by the way. Dr. Jonathan Cantor is director of the Center for the Science of Social Connection. He says he's noticed a lot of people reconnecting with old friends during times of extreme stress. Dr. Cantor says when we lose our daily routine, it disrupts us psychologically in significant ways. We don't feel as stable. We don't feel as grounded. That's where old friends come in. Going back to childhood or college friendships is a way of reconnecting with times where we felt more stable. Friends who've known you for a long time provide a grounding influence. I love it.

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1: Music and intelligence for your life.
0: John Tesh, we give Gerard. Let's talk about knee pain.
2: Oh, always.
0: I know, right? Interesting piece I want to share with you. Researchers at Utah, NYU, and Stanford in Lancet Rheumatology was this report. They had people angle their toes just 5 to 10 degrees in or out while they were walking.
2: Oh,
0: so
2: yeah.
0: Basically not straight ahead.
2: Mm-hmm.
0: It turns out that small shift moved the load off the worn part of the knee, and then pain relief between ibuprofen and prescription painkiller was what was listed. It felt that good.
2: Wow.
0: So you can try it on your next walk. Mention it to your doctor, perhaps. I'm going to try it. I have pain in my right knee.
2: I mean, I have pain everywhere, right? Like, it's one of the things about getting older is that you find out, like, oh, I slept weird last night, and now I just have a bad shoulder for the rest of my life.
0: Have you ever been injured in sleep?
2: Bad.
0: you got like a shoulder problem?
2: I mean, I slept on like a dining room table when I was in college and had no issues. And now, you know, if my pillow is not at the right angle, I'm done for a week.
0: Right.
2: So these kinds of pains, obviously, they become more significant as we age. Every little day that goes by, something hurts just a little bit more. What a great way to kind of undo some of that damage. Yeah, adjust the angle. And by the way, if you are like me and you work out hard, and especially with your legs, adjusting the angle of your feet when you're doing squats and deadlifts can have a similar effect. You just want to make sure that your knee is tracking over your feet and that you don't start walking with this adjusted angle all the time, because then you'll start to get ancillary issues up your chain, like, you know, your hips will start to hurt.
0: Yeah, it all starts with the feet.
2: It all starts with the feet. Yeah. Get a good pair of walking shoes and adjust that angle and see if it works.

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1: 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Intelligence for your life. Let's do this. One of the best ways that you and I can relieve tension is just to stretch. I hadn't seen this before. Fascinating study. Think about it. The first thing we do when we're stressed is clench up, right? Well, Jamie Longvall is a certified strength and conditioning specialist at Brown University. She says stretching is an effective strategy for stress relief because when you lengthen your muscles, you relieve tension every time. And the same stretching exercises that help relax your muscles will help relax your mind as well. You can even use stretching to become happier. Listen to this. Try this stretching routine when you get out of bed every morning. Reach up to the sky and then bend down towards your toes for a few minutes, even if you can't reach your toes all the way. According to the American Journal of Preventive Medicine, doing that simple stretching exercise three times a week can make you noticeably happier. It's because it activates your parasympathetic nervous system, which reduces anxiety, lowers blood pressure, and promotes contentment. That's it. Stretching.
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2: Here's a pretty awesome headline. Did you know the healthiest people on the planet are Italians? I got lots of them in my house. This is according to the Global Health Index. The study graded 163 countries on factors like life expectancy, causes of death, and various health risks like obesity, nutrition, and high blood pressure. And the Italians scored better than Americans, Canadians, and the British, who all suffer from higher blood pressure, cholesterol, and poor mental health. So what lifestyle changes can we make to be more like the Italians? You probably guessed this first one. Eat a Mediterranean diet. We're talking whole foods, not processed foods. Plenty of fish, produce, beans, healthy fats like in nuts and olive oil. And then take a passeggiata every day. A passeggiata, that's what the Italians call an evening walk before or after dinner. According to the International Journal of Behavioral Nutrition and Physical Activity, even a 5-minute walk before eating increases blood flow and makes arteries more flexible. And a 15-minute post-dinner walk clears unhealthy fat particles from the bloodstream and improves blood sugar for the next 24 hours.
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9: 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Same with Omar. 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
3: This is meteorologist Ansley Parker in the 13 WMAZ Weather Center. By later today, more showers and thunderstorms are back in the picture. High temperatures today will be back in the low 90s. As we go throughout the rest of the week, rain chances continue, but highs only start to climb. You can find the full details and your 7-day forecast on 13WMAZ.com. 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
0: Back to Intelligence for Your Life. John Tesh here, and as I'm doing this show, I'm starting to play a little game of solitaire, and I'm going to tell you why. According to Missouri Western State University, solitaire could slash your risk for heart disease. Follow me here. Researchers wanted to know what impact, if any, so-called casual gaming has on stress. Specifically, popular computer games like Solitaire, Tetris, Candy Crush, and Bejeweled. So the researchers had some study subjects play a game for 20 minutes, while another group learned common meditation techniques. Researchers repeated the experiment for a week while measuring each participant's heart rate and stress level. The result? By the end of the study, the casual gamers had significantly lower blood pressure, less stress, better moods compared to when the study began. In fact, their results were similar to the group who learned how to meditate, meaning playing a game was as effective as meditating. Researchers say it comes down to the fact that both gaming and meditation distract us from whatever's stressing us out at the moment and make us feel in control. In turn, that calms our nervous system and opens our arteries in a way that's proven to boost our heart health. It's why researchers recommend scheduling time each day to play a game of solitaire on your smartphone or break out a deck of cards and play a real-life game. If you do that for 20 minutes a day, this new study says you'll slash your heart disease risk up to 22%.
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0: Well, this just in, we now know who runs the world. Kids, according to research by economists from Indiana University and University of Maryland, joint study, when it comes to two-parent families, kids have taken over as the rulers of the household. The economists say children have, quote, upended the traditional power dynamics. 100 years ago, dads ruled the roost. He was the breadwinner, the decision maker. Then as more women started working outside the home, they gained more power in the family dynamic. But as families started having fewer children, the power shifted again. Because when there are fewer kids fighting for their parents' attention, guess what? It gives kids more power. So the experts have concluded that today, kids run the house. My grandkids do, for sure. And parents are looking to them when it comes to decisions, from what to have for dinner, where to go on vacation, oh yeah, to how to spend family time. Agree? Disagree? Just email me. It's john@tesh.com.
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1: So plums are in season right now through October, and they may hold the key to losing weight, according to a study in the British Medical Journal. So the researchers found that people who ate the most flavonoid antioxidants gained the least amount of weight over the course of the study. And ounce for ounce, well, plums have more flavonoids than any other fruit. Flavonoids are the disease-fighting anti-inflammatory compounds found in plant pigments, which give produce its color. And plums have a lot of anthocyanins in particular, which is a plant pigment that burns fat. So again, according to a study in the British Medical Journal, plums can hold the key to losing weight.
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16: So, Gib, do you remember when we were reading that book, Moonwalking with Einstein?
17: Yeah, about the memory stuff?
16: Yeah, it was a journalist who wanted to win the memory challenge,
17: yeah.
16: Right? And so he actually used this technique, and now researchers at Boston University say that that you can remember stuff a lot better if you lock it in with something weird. So, for example, if you meet somebody named Barb, then picture her tangled in barbed wire.
17: Oh my gosh!
16: If you park in a parking garage in row number 4, see 4 pink flamingos on your hood. It turns out the sillier the image, the better your brain saves it. And that's what this book was all about.
12: Yeah.
16: About the memory palaces.
12: It has to be. Here's the thing. Our brain is always going to follow. Everything about us is going to follow the path of least resistance, right? We are always going to be looking for that the quickest, easiest route. And so habits allow us to, with our brain, use very little mental energy to do stuff. The downside to that is that we're not forming new memories. So by making these concepts novel, by making them strange, you're adding that novelty to your brain that forces you online to use more mental energy, and that will actually give you better memories as you go forward. So the more ridiculous, I don't know about Barb and barbed wire, that's a little dark, but the flamingos and, you know, maybe Barb has a barbed wire tattoo. I don't know. But the idea of her tangled in barbed wire just sounds dark.
16: How
12: to
16: about
12: me.
16: Just kneel and kneeling down?
12: Yeah, that's okay. Good. I like okay. that. Okay. But this idea of making the image as...
16: Oh, John, and you picture a toilet, you know, that kind of thing.
12: Okay, yeah, exactly.
16: I think I
12: a
16: got
12: toilet
16: it.
12: Wearing
16: I got
12: a
16: it.
12: Toilet with blonde hair. And then, boom, I thought of John Tesh.
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2: Let's talk about back pain, because research shows up to 80% of adults will suffer from back pain at some point. So what can baseball players teach us about avoiding back pain? You'll like this. It's best to keep your most used items inside your strike zone, which for baseball players, of course, extends from above the knees to below the shoulders, meaning when you reach for daily items like your clothing, keys, dishes, and tools, try to avoid extending your arms outside of your personal strike zone area as much as possible. Again, that's above the knees to below the shoulders. Now, this is according to Dr. Harris McElwain, author of The Pain-Free Back. He says it's because if you're constantly reaching for items stored above shoulder level, that puts extra strain on your neck and your back. And anytime you bend to pick up something below your waist or knees, you increase pressure on the lower back, which can cause anything from mild inflammation to muscle spasms, or in my case, herniated disc. That's why Dr. McElwain says to think about how often you have to bend and reach throughout the day and try to limit those motions to when you're actually exercising or for special occasions, like when you have to grab the fancy serving platter from the top shelf of a cupboard. Again, think about a baseball player taking a pitch. Keep your most used items inside your strike zone, from above the knees to below the shoulders.
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2: And coming up, National Geographic Food has revealed the four foods everyone should eat regularly to put an end to sleeplessness, insomnia. 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
2: Okay, National Geographic Food has revealed 4 foods we all should eat regularly to put an end to insomnia. First of all, let's quickly go over the foods that will exacerbate sleep issues. They are spicy and or fatty foods, caffeine and alcohol. All of those can irritate your digestive system, prevent deep sleep, or simply you can just take a long time to digest them. So what should you replace them with? Marmite. What? Have you heard of it? Marmite is a thick, sticky paste made from concentrated yeast extract. It's popular in the UK and Australia today. You can find it at Walmart, Cost Plus, or online from Amazon in North America. Marmite is rich in magnesium, which calms the nerves and relaxes muscles. Magnesium also bonds to the same neurotransmitter receptors used by sleep aids, making it an all-natural Ambien. Another sleep-inducing food is oatmeal. The fiber boosts serotonin production, which regulates our sleep cycle, and it increases the length of time we spend in slow-wave sleep, the deepest and most restorative stage. Oats also assist the body in producing melatonin. And then eat a banana before bed. Bananas are packed with the muscle relaxants magnesium, potassium, tryptophan, and vitamin B. But don't eat cheese before bed. Although it does contain tryptophan, it also contains the amino acid tyramine, which makes the brain feel more alert.
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2: All right, ladies, here's a piece of intelligence you can use as ammunition. A recent survey has found that dads spend 7 hours a year hiding from their families in the bathroom. In a survey of 1,000 fathers, one in three admit to using the bathroom as a getaway when, quote, their other half is nagging them. Whoa. And, quote, to avoid the children. Whoa. The findings also revealed that one out of four fathers say they, quote, don't know how they'd cope with the stress of home life without their bathroom trips. 25% called the bathroom their, quote, safe place.
3: Intelligence for your life.
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8: This is meteorologist Ansley Parker in the 13 WMAZ Weather Center. By later today, more showers and thunderstorms are back in the picture. High temperatures today will be back in the low 90s as we go.

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2: Here's an interesting headline I wanted to share with you. After a rough night of sleep, experts say the answer may not be coffee. It may actually be aspirin. This is according to the journal Sleep. A simple low-dose aspirin, the same kind people take for heart health, could be a game-changer in beating back harmful inflammation because of sleep deprivation. The researchers found that taking a baby aspirin can significantly reduce the body's inflammatory response when you're short on sleep. This isn't just about feeling better. It's about potentially reducing your risk for serious health issues that are linked to a lack of sleep and the chronic inflammation it causes, like heart disease and diabetes. The study's results suggest that for people going through periods of insomnia, baby aspirin could be a simple, affordable way to protect their long-term health. How about that? This includes, by the way, shift workers, new parents, or students pulling all-nighters.

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1: When you were growing up, did you see any of Jack LaLanne? Did you know who that was?
2: I did. He's in the morning. Jack LaLanne and the guy with the gazelle. I forget what that guy's name was. Those were the two that I saw on the morning shows.
1: Well, okay. Anyway, so he was very much into isometrics.
2: Uh-huh.
1: So he's like a gym teacher type stuff where you hold and, you know. So the British Journal of Sports Medicine loves isometrics now. They reviewed hundreds of exercise trials. And they found that the wall sit back against the wall was huge. You know, where you slide like you're sitting in an invisible chair, and it dropped the blood pressure numbers by 10 points, nearly twice what cardio did. So you hold the wall sit for 2 minutes if you can, 4 rounds, 3 days a week. I can only get to about a minute 45. Connie can do 6 minutes.
2: It's impressive.
1: But it's incredible. I mean, it's hard to do.
2: So the bottom line with
1: by the way, when you're doing a wall sit, you got to have a chair there, so you know, because
2: you got to have something to stabilize.
1: You can't
2: yourself recover. So the bottom line with the isometric stuff is that, you know, isometric just means isolated movement, no movement. So you are with that, you are putting tension on your muscles, which we know is important for improved balance, improved aging, all of that stuff. We know that our overall improved health needs that sustained tension on our muscles. It's good for us. Why resistance training is so important. But what happens as we age is that our connective tissue, our joints, our ligaments, they get weaker and they start to tear when we put too much stress on our muscles. As a result, isometric is a great way of getting all of the health benefits of resistance training without the tearing of the tendons and ligaments that hold ourselves in place, without the extra pressure there. And so you can get huge benefits in terms of growing those muscles in your legs by doing wall sits on a consistent basis. And it's just good for your overall health and aging.
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2: This is meteorologist Ansley Parker in the 13 WMAZ Weather Center. By later today, more showers and thunderstorms are back in the picture. High temperatures today will be back in the low 90s. As we go throughout the rest of the week, rain chances continue, but highs only start to climb. You can find the full details and your 7-day forecast on 13WMAZ.com. 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
1: I go to the grocery store with a big picture idea of what we need. 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

This is meteorologist Ansley Parker in the 13 WMAZ Weather Center. By later today, more showers and thunderstorms are back in the picture. High temperatures today will be back in the low 90s. As we go throughout the rest of the week, rain chances continue, but highs only start to climb. You can find the full details and your 7-day forecast on 13WMAZ.com. Have a great day.

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This is meteorologist Ansley Parker in the 13 WMAZ Weather Center. By later today, more showers and thunderstorms are back in the picture. High temperatures today will be back in the low 90s. As we go throughout the rest of the week, rain chances continue, but highs only start to climb. You can find the full details and your 7-day forecast on 13WMAZ.com. 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

hour storm, not nearly as active as what we saw yesterday. I think the farther south you are, the better your opportunity for rain. Tomorrow, somewhere in the mid-90s with a heat index easily over 100. A pop-up shower storm for the afternoon and evening. Looking at upper 90s as we head into the weekend. And yes, next week could be around 100. Haha, yay.

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6: This is Lori Johnson in the 13 WMAC newsroom. Here's what's happening. A suspect is in custody and two students are injured after a shooting on the campus of Warner Robins High School. We received reports of the shooting shortly after 2 p.m. on Wednesday. The campus went on lockdown, keeping students and teachers safe inside. Shortly after 4, school leaders started a controlled dismissal of students. Law officers from several different agencies were on the scene to assist, and what looked like a medical helicopter touched down in an adjacent field and took off around 3:25. This is a developing story, so stay with 13 WMAZ for the very latest information. Another big story we're following, Dublin City's school board facing tough questions as a state hearing digs into years of budget deficits and missing financial records. In opening statements Wednesday, the board's lawyer argued they were betrayed too, along with taxpayers. The State Board of Education is holding the hearing to decide whether to suspend and replace the board. But the school board's lawyer blamed their fired CFO, Chad McDaniel, saying he, quote, deceived and misled the board for years. Late Wednesday afternoon, our reporter in Atlanta shared that McDaniel took the fifth, which means he refused to answer questions or give evidence to protect himself from self-incrimination. The state board is expected to vote on whether to recommend the board's removal. The final decision, though, is up to Governor Brian Kemp. And drivers in downtown Macon get something new this Friday night. According to the State Department of Transportation, 2nd Street and Martin Luther King Jr. Boulevard are reopening in their permanent traffic patterns. It is a major turning point in the I-16, I-75 interchange project. The news continues on 13WMAZ.com, and you can watch 13WMAZ News at 5, 6, 10, and 11 and streaming on 13WMAZ+. 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
11: Big time heat is the big time story. Chief Meteorologist Ben Jones here in the 13 WMAZ Weather Center. Tonight could see a stray shower storm, not nearly as active as what we saw yesterday. I think the farther south you are, the better your opportunity for rain. Tomorrow, somewhere in the mid-90s with a heat index easily over 100. Pop-up shower storm for the afternoon and evening. Looking at upper 90s as we head into the weekend. And yes, next week could be around 100. Yay.

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there. Welcome to your Wednesday. Come on in. Make yourself at home. Pull up a chair. Get cozy. We're going to be here to talk to you, to listen to you, and to play songs to touch your heart all night long. Come on in.

0: Hi, who's this?
1: This is Jeff.
0: What can I do for you, Jeff?
1: Well, if possible, I'd like you to play a song for my wife.
0: That's very possible. Tell me about your wife and what you want to hear.
1: My wife's name is Emily, and we met about 6 years ago. And when I met her, I was probably at the lowest point in my life I'd ever been. I'd been dismissed from college for academic reasons. I had lost my job. Just nothing was going right. And just through a friend of mine, actually, I met Emily, my wife, and my life just started to do a complete 180 to the point that I finally finished my master's degree. We got married a year ago. We just closed on our very first house, which I'm currently painting in my wife's direction. But she's just been incredibly wonderful and so supportive through the last 6 years that I really couldn't have asked for more. No lottery, no nothing. She's just incredible.
0: And she was, it sounds like, your lucky penny.
1: Yes, without a doubt.
0: What song do you want to hear tonight, Jeff? Did you have one in your heart? You want me to pick one?
1: I trust your judgment. I'd like you to play something because you just have so much experience just finding the right song for all your callers. I'm going to leave it up to you.
0: Well, I promise you I won't fail you. I'll find a great one to let Emily know how happy you are that you share the tough times, but now the good times with each other.
1: Yes.
0: Have a good night.
1: You too, Delilah.

0: Tonight's Delilah's Dilemma is from Kayla. She says, my boyfriend and I have been together for almost 2 years. We lived with each other for about a year, and then we moved back in with our parents because we didn't think we were financially ready to take that step together. Well, ever since then, it's been a nonstop fight between us. We bicker, we fight over the dumbest things, and I can't take it anymore. I've asked him before to please stop talking to his ex-girlfriend because she still likes him, and he won't stop. He keeps talking to her, and it hurts me. The way our relationship is, it's hurting me every day. I love him, and I want it to work, but I don't know what to do. I feel like if I stay, I'm just hurting myself. But if I leave, I might regret it. Please help me. I'm at a breaking point where I am so confused about everything. Thank you so much from Kayla. Kayla, I will have my mother Delilah words for you next. You're listening to Delilah.
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1: 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And happy 50th.
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Tonight's Delilah's Dilemma is from a young woman named Kayla. She and her boyfriend had moved in together, and then the realities of being young and broke stepped in, and they moved back home with mom and dad. Now they're fussing, and it seems like one of the points of contention is the fact that he is friends with his ex. Kayla, listen to me. Are you listening to me? Write this down. You cannot ever control another person's behavior. Did you hear that? You are trying to control your boyfriend. He's not a dog on a leash. You are not a jailer that gets to tell him what time to do this or who he can talk to or not talk to. You cannot control your boyfriend. You can either accept that he is friends with the ex and have peace with that, or you can let it stress you out and lose your mind over it, but you are not going to control him. I know women, one in particular, that goes to crazy lengths to control her husband. Checking up, having apps that stalk and on and on and on. And guess what? It doesn't work. All it does is drive the two of you crazy. So if you are with somebody that you don't trust, that has proven by their actions that they are not trustworthy, then don't be with that person. If he has cheated on you with this ex, then don't be with him. But if he is simply friends with somebody from his past, let it go, child. If you are not secure in your relationship with your boyfriend, then you need to move on down the road. If you are secure in that relationship, if he is a good person, if he is honest with you, if he is committed to you, then stop trying to be a control freak. Okay? All right. Good luck.

0: Hi. Good evening. Welcome to your Wednesday. How was your day today? Did you get a lot accomplished? Did you have a chance to relax and unwind? I posted on Facebook the other day. I don't know why they call them the lazy days of summer. Because with as many kids as I have out of school, ain't nothing lazy about it. I'm picking up towels, harping at kids, roasting hot dogs, cooking meals, and then escaping to the sanctity of the studio at night. Thank you for being here with me. I hope you're having a lazy night. You're listening to Delilah.
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0: Hi, good evening. Welcome to The Delilah Show. Is this Madeline?
1: Yes, it is.
0: What can I do for you tonight?
1: Well, I was listening to your show the other evening, and you talked about good things that are happening around. And I just wanted to let you know of a sad story that actually has a very happy ending. My husband and I have been married only 2 years, and in that time, we both lost our jobs. And we're middle-aged, and we're starting all over again. And one of our neighbors, and we live in a new neighborhood, one of our neighbors was collecting any canned goods, furniture, anything for a needy family that she had found. And in her letter, talked about how fortunate we all are. And so I called her up and said, oh, I have things that I could give you. And we started chatting, and I told her a little bit about what was going on with us and the fact that we are so broke right now, we don't even have money for food. And she passed it around the neighborhood in a very discreet, kindly way, and food came from all over. And from what could have been just a horrible situation ended up a wonderful situation, in that we found that we have the most wonderful neighbors, and we're so thankful to God for being able to live in a neighborhood with such wonderful people. And I just would like to pay a tribute to my neighbors.
0: What a great story. And what's this woman's name that was doing all the footwork?
1: Brenda.
0: Okay, Brenda, and do you have other names or just the whole neighborhood?
1: Really, well, Brenda and Rose really were the real kingpins of this, and the rest of the neighborhood as well. But Brenda and Rose really pulled it together for us.
0: And did you have a song on your heart, or can I find one to say thank you?
1: I would love you to pick one for me, because you do such a great job of it.
0: I will do that, and thank you for sharing a little good news. We all need to hear that.
1: Yes, so even when things seem dark, there's always something wonderful out there.
0: Thank you for calling, honey. God bless you.
1: Thank you. Bye-bye.

keeping you cool on this Wednesday night, cooling you down, reminding you to be available, to be emotionally available to those that you love, to put your agenda aside and focus on the people you love. Put your device aside and focus on the people you love. There's an idea. I'm going to be here to keep you company, to play your requests and dedications all night long.